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Want to thank a lot of people who signed up to join us for the Coyote Country Christmas Wish Golf Tournament, Coeur d'Alene Resort, tomorrow afternoon. Be prepared. It's going to be windy and it's going to be warm tomorrow. There was a

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I'm there 10 till 1 broadcasting with the Coyote. It's like one of my favorite times of the year. I'm giddy. I can't wait. Anyway, here's Kenny Chesney, Uncle Cracker now, the Coyote. Sometimes.

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0: 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And that's going to wrap the Big Drive with Diamond. 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

0: 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The center fielder, he's going to look up, and it's gone!
1: Tomorrow kicks off a six-day homestand at Avista Stadium as your Spokane Indians take on the Vancouver Canadians. 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
0: And the Indians now with a 10-3 lead.
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0: Time in Lake Coeur d'Alene. 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

0: 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Thursday, July 9th at 7 p.m. The world-famous Kevin James is playing the music. 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

0: 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Thursday, July 9th at 7 p.m. The world-famous Kevin James is playing the music. 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
3: That site location for the mission actually sits on land that's been sacred to the Coeur d'Alene people for thousands and thousands of years.
2: Tribal oral history describes a prophecy about black robes who would bring a new religion. In the 1840s, Jesuit missionary Pierre-Jean Desmet arrived in Coeur d'Alene territory after tribal members invited missionaries into the region.
3: Our chief at the time, Circling Raven, had a prophecy about the coming of the black robes, and the black robes were going to bring a new way of life and good things and good times for the Coeur d'Alene people.
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And he said, boys, whatever you're offering, it won't be enough.

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She's in the big city now, but she still calls

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miss out on this year's one and only Coyote Cruise. Thursday, July 9th at 7 p.m. The world-famous Kevin James is playing the music. 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
1: Hey y'all, I'm Chase Matthew. 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

The civil authorities have issued a child abduction emergency for all of Washington beginning at 3:33 a.m. and ending at 4:33 a.m. The Washington State Patrol, on behalf of the Snohomish County Sheriff's Office, has issued an Amber Alert for a 6-year-old. Victim is a 6-year-old male named Eliab Carl Carano. Victim is 3 feet 5 inches tall, weighs 33 pounds, has black hair, brown eyes, wearing a blue and white shirt with dark blue pants. They were last seen on June 15, 2026, 2155, leaving the 3200 block of 148th Street, Linwood. They may be in Tukwey. He is in the company of Divagard Condonato, a 32-year-old male, who is 5 feet 9 inches, weighing 180 pounds with black hair. They may be traveling in a 2010 Silver Ford Fusion Washington State license plate number CBF8854. If you have information, please call 911.

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miss out on this year's one and only Coyote Cruise. 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

Pops Farm was a place to go. 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King and the Can and the Marlboro Man. Jack and Jim were a few good men. 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Y'all ain't listening.

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0: Jay and Kevin in the morning, followed by one big song after another all day. 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
2: And anyone else who wants to work for free. It's Spokane's official morning show. Jay and Kevin.
9: Well, hello, good morning, ladies and gentlemen, boys and girls, kids and adults of all ages and sizes. Hello and hi there. It is I, the Righteous Reverend Jay Daniels, broadcasting you live from beautiful downtown Spokane, Washington, 99201. 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
10: Hello.
9: No Kevin?
10: Oh, maybe not.
9: Oh, dang it. Okay, well, it was fun while it lasted.
10: Maybe he'll pop on.
9: Yeah.
10: I'm sure he will.
9: Steve, are you ready for the golf tournament today? Are you probably going to win the thing? I know that.
10: I'm going to win sitting at a golf hole. tee. I'm going to be hanging out in the sun. I'm going to get a good tan, Jay.
9: You're going to get windburn.
10: Maybe.
9: Nothing like a... It was weird yesterday that was they came out with the weather. What is it? A fire advisory. What is it? Fire weather watch or something?

0: they came out with the weather. What is it? A fire advisory? What is it? Fire weather watch or something? I think that's it.
1: I think it's a watch. Yeah.
0: And then you know, wind warning and all that kind of stuff.
1: Uh huh.
0: And so yesterday, my one son was saying, "Hey, it's supposed to be like 30 mile an hour winds." Then it was like, "Hey, that 35 mile an hour winds." Hey, 40 mile an hour winds. And I sent him a text last night. It was like, I don't know, 8 o'clock or something, with the thing that said, "Hey, 45 mile an hour winds." I'm like, oh my goodness. But at least on 45. Lake Coeur d'Alene, the wind doesn't blow, so it should be fine.
1: Oh, is that right?
0: No, it's it's gonna be something. Those downwind holes are gonna be amazing, though. You'll be able to hit the ball a mile.
1: I'm looking forward to seeing you golf again.
0: Are you? Yeah. Well, you're the one. Hey, look at this. I got a little present. Unwrap it. My wife wrapped it back up again in the bubble wrap to keep it safe. One of my wife's kindergarten kids, Abby, she's awesome. She, and I'm assuming her parents had a little something to do with that. But they...
1: Being awesome or the gift?
0: All of the above. Both. Obviously, if the kid's awesome, usually the parents are pretty good, too. That tends to fall in line.
1: Mm-hmm.
0: But look, they made me this. Can you see what it says?
1: Hey, look at that. Mr. J.
0: Is that great?
1: It's like in Star Wars letters.
0: It is. That's what I said. It's like Star Wars letters. It's obviously like a 3D printer or something, I'm assuming. But yeah, it says Mr. J because she's one of the kids that, you know, I go in on Fridays and we read and all the rest of that stuff. But yeah, so now I have Mr. J.
1: Where are you going to put that?
0: I think I'm going to put it on my desk.
1: Okay. It seems like it's like a nameplate, basically.
0: It really is, yeah.
1: Yeah.
0: Yeah.
1: I like that. That's cool.
0: Very, very sweet.
1: Well done.
0: Yeah. Oh, Kevin's here, guys.
2: Hi, everybody.
0: Oh, welcome to the show, Kevin. The Big 99.9 Coyote Jay. Country. I say the clock waits for no one.
2: No, it shouldn't. No, it shouldn't, Jay. You're 100% correct. And also... sometimes your body doesn't wait.
0: Yeah.

0: qualify for a free Fuel Friday. We start...
1: Hey!
2: Wait, what?
1: What? 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
8: Kevin James.
0: When people go, what? No. what people do. That's what people sound like.
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4: Ladies and gentlemen, say hello to Kevin James. Kevin.
9: Hello, Kevin.
10: Hello, Jay. Hello, Steve. And hello, golf ball whacker guy.
0: Right, exactly.
10: Who is in charge of the golf ball whacking today? Do we have any display or anything like that? I don't remember how we do this. Yeah, like, you know, you go to a tournament and there's like, hey, make sure you check it out on hole number 7.
0: Mm-hmm.
10: We have the amazing golf ball whacker guy.
0: Yeah, I don't think he's there.
10: Swing by. Do not miss Juggling Johnny on hole 13. How many balls can Johnny juggle?
0: I don't think you really understand golf tournaments.
10: maybe I do.
0: Juggling Johnny he's off today, too windy. So,
10: oh, is it going to be windy today?
0: Yeah. Well, no, not really. Just 45 miles an hour. So,
10: shut up. Is that real?
0: Yeah, no, you shut up.
10: Oh, God. I'm going to have to hold Steve down the whole time. I don't want my little buddy to blow into the lake or the ocean,
0: luckily, it will be blowing from the lake. I don't imagine it will be blowing to the lake, so there will be that.
10: Oh, cool. So, yeah, just let him bounce to the parking lot.
0: Yes, exactly, yeah. Bounce. Join us on hole number 2 for Bouncing Stevie.
14: Where's Johnny?
10: I don't know.
0: Johnny, Juggling Johnny, Bouncing Stevie. You can't all have the same name.
10: Is there at least a guy at the beginning, or I guess it would be at the end, because you don't want to take this with you. But at the end, you get done with your, you know, 19 holes, and you're there.
14: 19 holes?
0: You know what the 19th hole is, right?
14: The water?
0: No, the bar.
14: Oh.
0: Long-standing 19 holes.
10: Oh, yeah.
0: For golfers, Steve.
10: Yeah, honey, we're on 19. We should be done here pretty soon.
0: I bet.
10: But if on the 19th hole, if we had a balloon maker.
0: Oh,
10: a guy who did, like, different
0: balloon animals
10: fun
0: stuff.
10: And we're all adults here, so it could be, you know, they could be really cute
0: golf
10: to
0: clubs,
10: take home to your kid.
0: Right.
10: Or it could be...
0: Yes, I understand.
10: Grown up, like, I don't know, like a 401k.
0: Oh, nice. Yes, yes. A retirement balloon.
14: What is that? It's just the numbers?
0: It's just a balloon that looks like it has a 401k, Steve.
14: Okay.
0: Come on now.
14: All right.
10: Yeah, you just use the balloons to make.
0: For once in Steve's life, he wasn't literal. So that was the only time he's never not gotten a literal joke.
14: You're a literal joke.
0: He's just long.
14: Oh, that's actually kind of mean.
0: That is, right. Yes, it is mean. Steve.
14: Sorry, didn't mean that.
0: Yeah. So, that'll be great. You guys are on the third tee box again.
10: Oh, and Steve and I get to hang out the whole day?
0: Mm-hmm. Yes. I mean, a break there. You got the trees there a little bit, so you can break the wind. It's got some shade.
10: I can break wind?
0: Oh, wow.
10: Is that what you just gave me permission to do?
15: Hello, my name is Producer Steve.
16: Producer Steve.
17: Producer Steve.
18: Hi, Steve. I think so. I am your biggest fan.
19: Thank you so much. Steve is my middle name. My first name is
20: Producer.
21: Allow me to reintroduce myself. My name is
16: Producer Steve.
22: Who loves orange soda?
23: Steve loves orange soda.
0: Yeah.
24: Oh, yes, oh, yes, oh, yes, it's true. Ooh.
0: Allegedly.
25: Oh, yeah.
26: Please welcome to the show the one and only Producer Steve.
16: Producer Steve.
0: Hello, Steven.
14: Hello. Yeah, he can do whatever he wants to do.
0: Kevin?
14: Yeah.
0: Oh, careful.
14: I mean, no, we're going to be outside, so it's going to be fine.
0: I understand.
10: Well, that's true, and windy, so, I mean...
0: Yeah, very.
10: That would probably... You'd probably be able to sneak out a few, but I'm going to try to be a gentleman while I'm at the resort.
0: Jeez, man.
14: Sneak out a few.
0: Wow. All right. Anyway, Steve...
10: You don't think those golfers are walking around doing that?
0: You know, they might be. I don't know that it needs to be talked about.
14: We're going to be pointing him out as they...
0: I heard that!
10: Jay, is it... forgive me for not knowing.
0: Oh, boy.
10: I had a vacation day yesterday, so I just kind of...
0: heard about that, too.
10: Shut my brain down and just tried to not even pay attention to the future.
0: Hmm.
10: Is it hot today, too?
0: Sure is.
10: Okay, I was assuming it would be.
0: I mean, It's not as hot as it was yesterday, I don't think.
14: My car said 92 yesterday.
0: Mine said 105 when I got in it.
14: Is that right?
0: In the parking lot. Clearly, that's not accurate.
10: No. But you know what? It doesn't get to 105 when it's 62 out.
0: No. I was thinking, I'm actually thinking about putting one of those. It's so hot in my truck. How hot?
14: How hot is it?
0: Anyway, when I get into the truck when it's 80 and the way I park it, the windshield is directly into the sun. I'm thinking, well, should I get one of those things?
14: Oh, the
0: they're kind of
14: the
0: shields. Yeah, they seem kind of dumb and a pain, but they're probably smart, I suppose. Mm.
10: You know what I have wondered, Jay? And this was an honest to God question I asked one of the car dealers.
0: Okay.
10: Because when I was buying this van, you know, it's an older one, so it doesn't have a lot of the options that I'm sure one of the newest, coolest vans has.
0: Uh-huh.
10: But I was like, why don't they have, you know, in the back windows, they have the little shades you can pull down?
0: Oh, yeah.
10: So when you have kids and stuff.
0: Yeah, right.
10: Yeah, you don't look back and they look like a grape. And you're like, oh, no.
0: Yeah.
10: They got dehydrated. But why is there not something like that on the front window? Or that's automatic. You just hit the little button, window shield goes across. Boom. Probably doesn't look as stupid, as effective.
0: Yeah, no, it would be a good idea. Obviously, you couldn't do it with the cars in gear, but I think it might be genius, yeah.
10: Well, yeah, you don't do it in gear because you can't see.
0: Because I know somebody was saying it in their brain. Somebody out there listening goes, well, that'd be dumb because you could accidentally hit the button while you're driving.
10: No.
14: Well, that'd be dumb because you could accidentally hit the button while you're driving.
0: He's the guy. He's the one. Thank you, Steven, I think.
10: Steve doesn't have 1 ounce of tint anywhere on his car. And that is, I mean, you were just begging for trouble.
14: I guess so.
10: It gets so hot in that car.
14: It really does. Yesterday was pretty toasty.
0: Yeah.
14: Was not expecting it. Also because I was wearing a sweatshirt.
0: Well, yeah. Well, why don't you take it off
10: what
0: when
10: in
0: you
10: the
0: leave?
10: World?
14: Probably should have.
0: Like, I literally, whatever you wore in, I get it. You know, maybe it was cool on the way in. It was breezy. Whatever.
14: It was.
0: It doesn't matter.
14: Yeah.
0: But you don't think, hey, man, what I should do is I should take this sweatshirt off. It's 92 degrees out.
14: No, I was committed to the sweatshirt.
0: Oh, man. I don't know. But I just.
10: Yeah, that's a weird decision. I mean, of things to commit to, I do think.
0: It's 100% weird decision. You know what? It's only 90 out. I'm going to wear this home, too. And I'm not going to roll my windows down, and I'm not turning my air conditioning on because of bad gas mileage.

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11: Think about this. We've got like 6 weeks left of where we could have winter.
12: So you don't care about the groundhog either. You don't care about the groundhog. You don't care about the calendar. It's Kevin's calendar.
5: Kevin James.
11: The groundhog is in May.
12: I'm sorry?
11: February, I mean.
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12: Hey, welcome to 61626.
13: 61626. Roger that.
11: That's a little bit of a numerical oddity.
12: Yeah, you seem to be having trouble with the calendar in that last little sound bite, so I thought
11: I'd
12: help you out just in case.
11: I figured it out now quite a bit better.
12: Okay.
11: Now that we're moving into summer, different season.
12: Yeah.
11: No switching of seasons for a little bit. Pretty good. Well, I guess until what? June, then it's summer officially, but.
12: Well, it's.
11: I mean, it is June. I meant June 21st. You know what I meant.
13: Did we?
11: Again, summer starts on Memorial Day weekend for me.
12: I understand, yeah.
11: Personally.
13: Oh, okay.
12: I think the first day of summer might be Father's Day. Maybe.
11: Is it really?
12: Feels like it, yeah.
11: Well, that's a bummer. I'll be so busy going to all the parties my sons have planned for me and being showered with gifts that
12: sure.
11: Jeez, won't even get to enjoy much of the first day of summer.
12: Ella Langley has said that she gets asked by other young up-and-coming artists now. She's now in that role, sort of, where they're like, hey, what can you tell me? What's the key to success? And she's like, well, first of all, be careful what songs you cut and try to make sure, which is why she writes most of hers, I would imagine.
11: Yeah.
12: And, you know, just really be protective of what songs you're putting out there.
14: You know yourself the best and your artistry. And like, at the end of the day, I'm the one that's going to have to do that interview. I'm the one that's going to have to sing that song every night. I'm the one that's going to have to go take those pictures. I'm the one that's going to have to work with these people. And I think it's just constantly reminding them of that and not compromising who you are as a human being.
12: Yeah, I think that's great advice. Hmm. Yeah, well done.
11: Yeah.
12: Don't compromise, which tends to happen when it's early in your career and you're like, oh, I'll just do it. And then sometimes that comes back to bite you. Sometimes that's a no-go.
11: Hey, producer Steve, write down something for me right now, will you? So that we don't forget it.
12: Oh,
13: okay.
11: We're going to, at some point, talk about what if Ella did this?
12: Mm. Okay.
13: All right. It's all right.
11: It'll be good. Down. Trust me.
12: Hugh Jackman, he's not from around these parts, but, you know, he likes Vegemite sandwiches because apparently that's everybody does from where he's from.
11: And he's Australian?
12: And then, yeah. And then And then he was talking about this sandwich, and it's not just the Vegemite salty meat that he has on this sandwich. It's all the other things that he then puts upon this sandwich, which,
15: Vegemite, I don't even know how to describe it, but it's super salty. And you put it on toast with a lot of butter, and then you put, I have baked beans and an egg on top, like a poached egg on top. I grew up with going to school with John Newcomb's son. John Newcomb is a famous Australian tennis player. And I went over there for dinner. My mum was terrified when I got home because it was like a limousine. And I said, Mum, I've had the best dinner of my life. And it was baked beans on toast with Vegemite. And she was freaking out. It was going to be Chateaubriand or something.
11: Oh.
15: So that's it. It's been my go-to ever since.
12: Baked beans on toast with Vegemite and an egg on top. I don't even know if it sounds bad.
11: It doesn't. I don't know what Vegemite is, but I mean
12: it's just some sort of meat, I guess.
11: You said the key word that I think you like, which is it just tastes like salt.
12: Yeah, right.
11: So I know you like that.
12: Uh-huh.
13: Sure.
11: His description reminded me of Spam a little bit.
12: I just think, how do you have baked beans on a sandwich?
11: Oh, if you haven't.
12: I mean, I don't even know how you eat that thing. Thank goodness it's toast, so it firms it up.
11: Don't get that silly runny baked beans.
12: No, that's
11: you
12: for
11: need
12: sure.
11: The thick.
12: Yeah.
11: Hearty man beans.
13: Oh, like the one with the dog on the front of the
12: apparently
13: on the label?
11: Bush's baked beans.
13: Yeah, that's the one.
11: Man, I'm a sucker for baked beans, and I have put them on mini hamburgers.
12: I usually dip, but I usually don't put it on top.
11: Yeah, I understand.
12: Yeah.
11: Yeah. But sometimes I want
12: with an egg, with a poached egg,
11: to hide that I had more beans, because of course I have them on my plate too.
12: But sure.
11: I'll be like, ooh, scoop on the hamburger. Nobody will know.
12: Jennifer Lopez, you know, it took four divorces, but after her fourth divorce, she started to figure it out.
16: What is going on with you? Forget about everybody else. Mm-hmm. There's nobody to blame here except yourself in a certain way. Not that people don't behave in a way that's not great, but what are you doing? What do you have going on? Mm-hmm. And that was a turning point for me.
12: Yeah, looked in the mirror after her fourth divorce and said, you know, but what do I have? I like how she backed it off, though.
11: Yeah.
12: It was like, you know, I mean, not saying that everybody's, you know.
11: Yeah, you're not totally off the hook, fellas.
12: Which, again, I get what she's saying, because it wasn't wrong.
11: Right.
12: Yeah, but it was one of those where, as she was saying it, you could tell she was like, well, I mean.
16: In a certain way.
11: In a certain way, yeah.
12: Yeah, thank you. I mean, let's be real. You know, he was kind of a loser, but in a certain way.
11: In a certain way.
12: Probably was me, too.
11: Why do I pick a bad one, then?
12: Yeah, that's exactly.
11: I'm going to figure this thing out.
12: Also, Sydney Sweeney, with just the exact answer you wanted her to have when, you know, asked about, you know, how you balance everything in your life.
17: Being surrounded by really good friends. Most of my friends are from my childhood, and then my team has been my team since I started. So I'm with my family all the time. And I think that just reminds me always, like, where I came from, why I'm doing this, and being with good people.
12: Yeah, that is the answer. That's the answer you wanted her to say, and good for her for saying it.
11: Yep. Yeah. And, you know, Spokane roots, you're obviously going to be a good one.
12: Pick good people to be around. It certainly helps. Then you don't have to blame yourself.
16: In a certain way.
12: Correct.
11: Yeah.
12: There's your audio vault on 61626. So.

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11: Yeah, what would you want the sanitizer to smell like?
12: Maybe just nothing. Just a no scent.
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11: That's so weird.
12: Why?
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0: That is sad, Z's. Whoa.
11: Sorry, Steve. Didn't mean it.
0: Is that you, Kevin, making that noise?
12: I think it is.
11: What is that noise?
0: It's your... You got like some sort of feedback or something going on there.
11: That's turned down. Hold on. Let's see if I can...
0: Sounds like electronic crickets.
12: It really does.
11: I didn't hear it when the music was playing, but as soon as it just went to, you know, boring talk radio...
12: Oh, that is like the sound... You know how they say like people over a certain age can't hear...
0: Gosh, that is horrible. I have to shut him off. Well, I shut it off. Yeah. Are you kidding me? Oh, my goodness. It's just that squeaking, like, worse than fingernails on a chalkboard. Let's see if it's still
11: there.
0: Oh, jeez. What are you doing? Unhook and rehook or something. The cruise tickets are available. Make sure you get your cruise tickets coming up on July the 9th. Somebody asked me again yesterday, hey, what happened over the weekend? I tried to buy tickets. Yeah, there was like a glitch in the system that was saying that, you know, that it's all sold out. That is not true. We fixed that. And so now they're available. You can go to the big999coyotecountry.com and you'll see it there. It's probably up on our social, Steve, I would imagine.
12: Yes.
0: Yeah, $15. And then you get a three-hour cruise on Lake Coeur d'Alene on July the 9th, 21 years of age or older. Going to be a lot of fun. Get your tickets, though. I mean, it will sell out, but it did not sell out over the weekend.
12: Not in like two days.
0: Not in a half a day. It had not sold out in half a day. So yeah. You can get them while you can, and then we'll see you on the lake. It's a lot of fun. So, again, it's July 9th. 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Or, you know, if you want to text us the word cruise, we can send you back the link that way, too. Super simple way to get your tickets. Is he going to...
11: Are you still there?
0: Hi, Kevin. No, now you sound great.
11: Hi.
0: Hi, what happened?
11: Your call is very important to me. I'm not 100% sure. It's something to do with OBS and my microphone. The camera mic, I believe, is picking me up as well as my regular mic. And so I don't know. I was able to solve the issue for now, and then when we have a commercial break, I will I'll get deep in there.
12: Can you guessy guessy? Righty righty?
13: Yeah, let me guess.
14: Let me guess.
15: Let me guess.
0: I was kind of bored with the answer. All right, Steve, let's see what we got here. Kevin, write down your guesses.
11: Why, did you cut me off or shut me off or something?
0: No.
11: Oh.
0: I mean, only when the squeaking was going.
11: Yeah, but during the answer was over, so you...
0: Yeah, I was bored with it. Anyway.
11: Okay.
0: What's our first one, Steve?
12: Okay, so yeah, Father's Day guesstimator.
11: Bored with this.
0: Oh. Okay.
12: All right. Well, then you don't have to answer. Well,
11: I grew up without a dad, Steve.
0: Oh my gosh. What are we doing?
11: Go ahead.
12: According to a survey, what percentage of American adults said they intend to celebrate Father's Day in some way?
0: What percentage of American adults?
12: Mm-hmm. It's from 0 to 100%.
0: Yeah, that's how it goes. Yeah. Thanks for the rules.
11: That's really something.
0: Oh, that's so dumb. I'm in. Oh, my God.
12: Yeah, but you're still in.
0: Kevin,
12: you're still playing the game.
0: Goes 0 to 100 in case you're...
11: 0 to 100 if it's
0: percentages. Unsure, yeah.
11: Right.
0: I said 73. What'd you say, Kevin?
11: Ooh, 66.
12: Oh, both good guesses, but Jay, you are closer. It is 76%.
0: Wow. Okay, 1-0.
12: Mm-hmm.
0: Sure to change.
12: What is the number of fathers estimated to be in the U.S. right now?
0: Whoa.
12: It's a lot of people.
0: Can this go?
11: It doesn't matter if they're good ones, if they're involved with their kids. I mean, do any of that matter?
12: No.
11: You're a dad.
12: You're a papa. Good you're
0: creep.
12: A father.
0: I have no idea what that is.
12: Daddy-o. Whatever you want to call it. 0 to 100. Not really.
11: No, wait, percentage? No, we're not doing percentage.
12: No,
11: right?
12: It's people. It's people.
11: Oh, okay.
0: It goes from 0 to 100. I have no idea what that would be.
12: It's a large number, I'll tell you that.
0: No kidding.
11: Well, thanks, Steve.
0: What do you have, Kevin?
11: I mean, I have a guess. That's what we do on Guesstimator.
0: Yeah.
11: Yep. Is guessy-guessy, and I'll say 78 million fathers.
0: 125 million.
12: Ooh, Kevin, you are closer, 72 million.
0: Wow, that's very close. Wow, I feel like that one should be worth 2 points.
12: If you step behind the arc, yeah, I guess so.
11: I mean, yeah, it was only 6 million off, Jay.
0: That's incredible, actually.
11: Mm-hmm. It actually is.
0: Okay, I'm going to give you 2 points for that. I don't know why, but 2-1.
12: Okay. What is the expected average amount that people will spend on Father's Day this year?
0: Not enough.
11: Amen.
0: I'm in.
12: All right. Kevin?
11: Yeah, I'm in on this one.
0: $45.
12: Okay.
11: See, I think people always lie in these things. So yeah. I'm still going to say, like, $95.
0: Oh, boy. You're probably closer.
12: I don't know how true this is, but what I said, or what I saw, $227.
0: What?
11: Yeah.
0: It's dumb. Always... Don't do that to my family. Don't do that. That is stupid.
12: It's up from $199 from last year.
0: Go with what
11: Jeez
0: I said.
11: Louise.
0: Yeah, that's just dumb.
11: Well, and what the only way it makes sense to me, Jay, is you either get the present where it's like you said, you know, $50 or less, somewhere right around there.
0: Mm-hmm.
11: Just get Dad something. Hey, here you go, Dad. Love you. Come play golf with us or something. You know, that would be about it.
0: But right.
11: Then you do get the dad who probably, they consider it for Father's Day, but it's actually just for everyone else in the family. Like, oh, hey, we got you a great big new barbecue grill.
0: Sure. Yeah.
11: Yeah. And we have a barbecue coming up with all of your daughter's friends here in a couple weeks.
0: Or maybe it's, you know, you get a little something and then you go, oh, go to dinner. And the dinner's, you know, $150.
11: Well, yeah. So that doesn't take much,
0: could be
11: does
0: it? Too.
12: Yeah.
0: One more, Steve-O.
12: Okay. How many days before Father's Day did my brother and I get my dad a gift?
0: What a
11: good
0: great question.
11: God almighty.
0: What a great question. How many
11: that is
0: days?
11: A good one.
12: How many days? Yeah. I mean, you can give the answer in seconds if you want.
0: No, I got days.
12: Okay. It's from 0 to 100.
0: Yes, I'm aware. What'd you say, Kevin?
11: Father's Day is the 21st, right?
0: Yeah, is this, that what we decided? This Sunday, yep.
11: Okay. I am going to say that you guys bought it 27 days
0: before. I said 28. I said 28 days.
12: Oh, my gosh.
0: Days.
12: Ooh.
0: $1.
12: Very close. 23 days.
0: Oh, Kevin, for the win. 23 days. That's just well thought out.
12: Mm-hmm. May 30th, baby.
0: Oh, my gosh. Good job, Steve.
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0: My daughter trying to get my sons on board for something. I feel bad for her. She's like, guys, what are we doing?
14: Oh, yeah, well, we just thought we'd take them out for chicken nuggets or something.
12: Ooh, that sounds good, though.
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7: Last week for our classroom pledge, we do the pledge all year, but we have the classrooms, so let them have a little summertime off. I think that's only right. It's brought to you by Fred's Appliance. And here is Mr. Clark's senior class. This is the Innovation High School in Spokane. It's a charter school. This is the homeroom. Enjoy.
11: I pledge allegiance to the flag of the United States of America and to the republic for which it stands, one nation, under God, indivisible, with liberty and justice for all.
7: Love the fact that we have the last week of school with the older kids. Makes it sound like... Kindergartners, this is what you're going to sound like soon.
12: Oh, what a day. It's news time with award-winning newsman extraordinaire, Kevin James.
13: Profanity-spewing parrots given a second chance at the British Zoo. now.
14: Am I the only one who realizes that this story isn't news?
15: It's not news. It's Kevin's News.
16: Ladies and gentlemen, say hello to Kevin James. Kevin.
7: All righty, Kevin.
2: Have you guys... Three, two, and one.
7: Mm-hmm.
2: Have you guys ever been watching something on social media and you go, is that Spokane? I don't know for sure if that's Spokane or not. And then you see something that makes you go, oh, buddy, yeah, that is all the way Spokane.
7: I don't think I've seen anything that, I don't think I've done that one.
2: It happened. Okay. And obviously some of them are like people that are clearly from Spokane.
7: Yeah.
2: Like, you know,
7: where you know it is.
2: It's just top Spokane restaurant.
7: Sure.
2: Top 10 favorite date night restaurants in Spokane.
7: Right.
17: Yeah. I was going to say the description, I usually read that and then watch the video.
7: So you're not as surprised?
17: Yeah. I don't like surprises.
7: I know
2: you
7: don't.
2: Yeah. This one doesn't say that. You're just watching the videos and then you start to go, wait, no, that's Spokane 100%. And I think it's really cool what the guy's doing. I started following him probably about a month ago.
7: Okay.
2: And I thought, okay, I'm gonna let this sit for a while because it's the internet. It's you know, 2026, and I was just waiting for the other shoe to drop.
7: Oh, absolutely. That's
2: you know,
7: fair.
2: Where it's like all of a sudden they're like, Eugene, who gives out food to people saying it's a goodwill and trying to spread love and happiness, is actually a con artist.
7: Yeah, that's where the problem lies.
2: You know what I mean? And so I thought, well, I hope it's nothing bad. And I've watched and watched, and I cannot find anything bad. So that is a breath of relief.
7: What a quite the lead in.
2: Relief.
7: Yeah.
2: Yeah. Well, it was just one of those where you kind of in your head, I hate that you have to think that way, but you just do, right?
7: No, before it's
2: you
7: smart.
2: Go, hey, everybody, go check out
7: go
2: this
7: page. Go follow this guy.
2: Jay Kevin said, this guy's great. Oh, what's that? He kicks puppies into the river?
7: Okay. Okay.
2: What if it was a cat, Jay?
7: Still not okay, Kevin. No.
2: Thank you. Wow, no. You have grown up
7: no,
2: recently.
7: No, heavens no.
2: Not no, to, no,
7: you
2: no.
7: Can't pollute the river like that.
2: Gosh darn it. You know.
17: Jay, you're going to get us in trouble.
7: Totally kidding.
2: Oh, yeah, you. I know you are, buddy. You don't joke around with stuff.
7: No.
2: Now, I'm about to throw my computer into that river that you were saying.
7: Dare you.
2: I don't want to, though.
7: Ooh, that's a long throw. Well,
2: my computer will. Boy, if I got a good bounce.
7: I don't know, though. Computer. Oh, is it just a laptop? It's not like it's a desktop, right?
2: No, it's a desktop.
7: Oh,
2: yeah, you're right.
7: Way harder.
2: It's not going to go that far.
7: I mean, you could frisbee your laptop, but you can't throw your desktop that far.
17: Yeah, it's plugged in.
2: Steven.
7: So did your computer shut down, so now you can't tell us the rest of the story?
2: Well, I mean, I can't. I just don't have the name of the page because, unfortunately, it's not a simple name. But here's the concept.
7: Not.
2: He goes around and he just said, you know, I'm just a guy trying to spread a little love and make people happy.
7: Okay.
2: And, like, one of the first videos I saw was he pulls up to, like, a discount tire or something. And one of the guys comes out and he goes, hey, man.
7: Hey, bro.
2: You guys want something to eat?
7: Wait, the guy who pulled into the lot said that, or the guy who works at the tire shop?
2: No, the guy who
7: who's coming to get service. Okay, I understand.
2: Yep.
7: Yeah.
2: And he doesn't want service at all. All he really
7: wants just handing out goodwill.
2: Ask them, hey, you guys want something to eat?
7: Oh, boy.
2: And the guy goes, well, I mean...
7: That's the right answer so far.
2: I guess.
7: I mean,
2: we could always eat.
7: Yeah.
2: And you guys are like, what's the deal? And the guy's like, no, I just was going to buy you lunch and bring it back here for you guys.
7: Wow. Okay. That's
2: what do you
7: different.
2: Want?
7: I thought he was going to be, here's some cheese that

0: you different. Want. I thought he was going to be, here's some cheese that I had in my pocket.
1: Yeah, prepare it all and enjoy. Here's the makings for a sandwich.
0: Yeah, that would be a little different. But he's purchasing you food and bringing it back.
1: It's really cool. Wow. So then he says, I'll be right back, you know, whatever, brings the food back. They're super
0: That's
1: happy.
0: That's cool.
1: And they love it. That's just it. Now, he kind of has become well-known with school-age kids, go figure. That spreads like fire on the internet with the kids, and they all are just like, they'll just be walking down the street with their bikes or maybe playing somewhere, kids shooting hoops, whatever it is, and he'll just pull up and say, hey, guys, you want something to eat? And they're like, you're that guy! You're the guy!
0: Oh, wow.
1: They go crazy.
0: So he's well-known now.
1: Friends have done it or whatever.
0: Okay.
1: Yeah. And then he proceeds. One thing I've learned about this, kids in America today that are that age, I would say a lot of them are junior high age.
0: Okay.
1: They love Dr. Pepper.
0: That's what they usually order because he takes an actual order?
1: One of them, yeah. Oh, wow. I mean, the guy writes down their order because they'll be like, yeah, can I get...
0: Sure.
1: You know, they have to pick a place, and then they'll be like, okay, yeah, let's go here, and I want this, and can I get a Dr. Pepper, please?
0: Right.
1: And the amount of Dr. Pepper choice, people choosing Dr. Pepper, kind of blew me away.
0: Well, there was a virtual fist fight at my house over the coconut Dr. Pepper the other day. I mean, it was like, you know.
1: Oh, they didn't like it?
0: No, they loved it.
1: Okay.
0: Yeah, so there was a disagreement over who was going to get, you know, hey, there's only two cans left and there's multiple people here.
1: Oh.
0: Right.
2: Trouble. Is that a new flavor?
0: Apparently,
2: coconut?
0: Yes.
2: Dr. Pepper?
0: Mm-hmm.
2: Oh, wow.
0: Creamy coconut, Steve. You should try it.
2: Pass.
1: It sounds delicious to me, Jay.
0: Yeah, if you like coconut, I mean, it's really, really good. Steve, Dr. Pepper, he has so many flavors, you wouldn't like it anyway. It's not...
2: No, Dr. Pepper is delicious. I don't know.

0: country.
1: All right, let's get to the listener letter.
2: Oh, man, we've got a good one today. It's about kids growing up and parents trying to deal with it. This one's about two boys that are like 17 and 18. They're responsible, good kids, according to dad. But they've come up with a plan for the summer that he's just not completely sold on. They want to take a road trip, just them and a few friends, over to the Oregon coast. They're going to camp, they're going to do a little fishing, keep the costs down, have some adventures, and what they say, great memories before they head off to school, work, and being adults. We'll see what dad thinks about it. Coming.
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0: Kevin.
1: All right, dear Jane, Kevin, I could use a little advice from parents who have already been through this stage of life. My boys are 17 and 18. They're responsible, good heads on their shoulders, and honestly haven't really given me too many reasons not to trust them. And that's what makes this situation difficult. They've come to me with a plan for the summer. They want to take a road trip with a few of their buddies, go from Spokane to the Oregon coast. The plan is to camp along the way, keep costs down, see the ocean, do some fishing, and basically, you know, just have an adventure with their buddies before they all start heading off to college or work and life. Now, my oldest is heading off to college, and he'll be down in Walla Walla. The three buddies all have graduated, too. The part of me loves this idea, but then the other part is that dad brain where I just can't shut it off. What if there's car trouble? What if there's bad weather? What if there's poor decisions? Being hours away if something happens. I trust my kids. I just don't necessarily trust every situation.
0: Mm-hmm.
1: I kind of know I have to accept it with an 18-year-old who's going off to college, but the 17-year-old who's going to be a senior, I'm struggling with that more. I brought it up that maybe the 17-year-old shouldn't go, and my sons got super upset and said, no way, this is something we really want to do together before he leaves for college. What do you think? Is this just when I have to let them go, or can I find a way to compromise? Any advice is appreciated.
0: All right, so 509-441-0999 to call or text. Steve, what do you got?
2: Boy, this is a tough one. I mean, obviously, when you're 18, you have the ability to make your own decisions and
0: right.
2: whatever.
0: Mm-hmm.
2: So there's that whole thing.
1: I'm guessing he's living at his parents' house until he goes to college.
0: It sounds so like it, yeah. Probably.
1: There is that. I mean, you could screw up bad enough that you don't
0: sure, I mean,
1: get to live there for a while,
2: yeah.
1: maybe.
2: Mm-hmm. Yeah. I mean, I guess it's just trying to figure out what's the best situation as they're going, right? Because if you trust them, if they're responsible, all of that, then you just have to make every situation that as a part of their trip, the best that it can possibly be, the safest it can be, the, you know,
0: sure,
2: whatever the case is. I mean, if you're really against it, obviously having more of a conversation with them, even though they were pretty strong about their no way response, you know, and I don't really necessarily see too much of a difference between an 18-year-old and a 17-year-old, though, of like,

0: I mean, well,
1: Steve,
0: you know.
1: I will say you're right. In age, there isn't much of a difference. The difference is 17-year-old still has another year of high school.
0: Sure.
1: He's going to be living with dad, whatever, that whole time.
0: Right.
1: So there is definitely a little more control with dad and the 17-year-old.
0: Right.
1: But I would say, hey, dad, good job. Your boys love each other so much.
0: They still want to hang out.
1: Trip.
0: Heck yeah.
1: They want to take this trip together, and that's pretty stinking cool. As a dad, you kind of got to look, step back, look at it, and go, well, that's the coolest part.
0: Yeah, I think you...
1: Worrying about stuff, you're going to do it no matter what.
0: Of course, yeah.
1: It's just human nature. If you're a parent, you're going to worry about things. And here's the deal. They are going to screw up. They're going to do something stupid. Something's going to go wrong. But hopefully they're prepared enough for it, whatever. And those are the memories that they will have the rest of their lives.
0: As long as the older brother wants the younger brother to go, that's fantastic. And it sounds like they have shared friends.
1: That's awesome.
0: So that's cool. So, yeah, I mean, I think you let him go, obviously. And then you just say, let's make sure we plan this out so we're not just at the last second camping somewhere where they shouldn't be camping and putting yourself in a bad situation.
2: That's what I'm saying.
0: Yes.
1: Yeah, that's a good call, Jay.
0: You just help them out with the positive part of, hey, let's limit the number of dumb things. Remember, don't do this, don't do that. Remember, we got to do this. Obviously, you've raised them right. So you're going to have to rely on that. If you don't mind, would you mind checking in a couple times here so I know where you're at or whatever the case might be?
1: Mm-hmm. Yeah.
0: And then, you know what, if you do get stuck, I know you're trying to do this all on your own, but if you get stuck for money and you guys want a hotel, call me or whatever that case is. But, you know.
1: Yeah,
0: is
1: it a good idea for dad to get disinvolved, Jay, where he's like kind of lets it sit for a while and then he goes, guys, I was looking at camping places on the Oregon coast, and I found this spot's really cool.
0: Yeah.
1: I don't know. Do you like it?
0: Well, I think you just
1: look at it.
0: And you tell them it's got a good safety, you know, all that stuff. And yeah. I mean, the kids aren't, they don't want to get in trouble either. So,
1: no. And also, the other three kids that are going, you just got to make sure that, first of all,
0: well, again, hopefully they've made good decisions on
1: their
0: friends.
1: Parents know.
0: Yeah. I think those are all questions you ask.
1: Yeah, you got to just do a little work on that, a little footwork. And you're right. Next year, they're going to all be gone in college, whatever, and they'll be doing whatever they want.
0: Yeah.
1: But, you know, I guess you don't want that one to be your last hurrah with your kids. Let them go on this trip, and boy, everything
0: they'll make
1: wrong.
0: Some of the best memories they've ever had.
1: I think so, too.
0: Yeah.
1: Even when stuff goes wrong, that's hilarious.
0: Yeah. As some of the texters are saying, land the helicopter.
1: Yeah.
0: Yeah, you can still be involved with the, hey, let's be smart on this thing. They might make bad decisions, you know. They might not have thought some stuff out. That's possible. That's what you're there for.

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14: You add character to your face.
1: What?
14: I don't know what that means.
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1: In 15 minutes, we're going to play What's in Kevin's Pocket for a pair of tickets to see Dierks Bentley.
15: Ooh.
1: Yes, we are.
16: I thought you'd never ask.
1: Yeah.
14: Is it chilly?
1: I don't think it's chilly. I hope not. Steve. Not again.
15: Never again. Yours.
1: Dierks Bentley at Northern Quest in 10 days, so we got those tickets for you.
15: Wait, what?
1: Mm-hmm. And then in a half an hour, we'll qualify somebody for $500 of free fuel. So a big 30 minutes here. Let's get to some entertainment news. Somebody walked down the aisle and somebody got divorced.
15: Ooh, do you want to start good news or bad news?
1: I mean, I think we'll just tell you about Brett Eldredge just surprising everybody, saying, hey, I met someone. Look, here she is. This is my wife. And here's an unreleased song. What?
15: Okay.
1: All right. Good
15: well,
1: job
15: we
1: for
15: wonder
1: you.
15: What he's been up to, and apparently it's falling in love.
1: And then he had taken some time off and all those things, and then he got married. She's as goofy as I am, he said.
14: Oh.
1: Which I think that's a recipe for success, so good work.
15: It is, yeah.
14: Oh, sorry.
15: No, you go ahead.
14: Oh, I was just going to ask if she loves Edgar. That's his dog, right?
1: I mean, I would hope so. You can't marry somebody who hates your dog.
15: No, there's
1: awkward.
15: Statistics. There's statistics about that that just say it's not a thing.
1: No, you can't do it.
15: People will not do that.
1: Steve, you got the bad news?
14: Always. Jelly Roll, unfortunately, has filed for divorce from his wife, Bunny XO.
1: Yeah, was it 10 years or something?
14: Mm-hmm. Almost 10, yeah. They August of 2016, so
1: okay.
14: Pretty much exactly.
1: Mm-hmm.
14: And according to court documents, the decision was described as mutual and a private family matter. They're going to continue co-parenting and all that good stuff.
15: That's the way it ought to be, right? But, I mean, it's always, when you're just as famous as Jelly Roll is right now, people still going to stick their nose in your business a little bit.
1: I mean, it's weird that he filed a month ago and it just found out. I mean, it just got released. That
15: that
1: alone
15: that
1: is pretty,
15: that was weird.
1: Pretty good keeping it. Well, I mean, they didn't file in Nashville, I don't think. And now they're both saying that we're not going to talk about it. I think that's the way we want it. We would prefer that.
15: And you know, at some point, you know, they'll probably both be more open about it. That's the thing that has been endearing about both of them is the fact that they're just so open about their lives and the mistakes and everything that they've made. And I don't know. I just. You want my take on it?
1: Well, I mean, sure, I guess.
15: I mean, it could be. I'm just speculating. But sometimes when someone goes through a drastic weight loss like that, no matter how hard you try to be the same person, there is something different in you where it starts to feel a little different and you're like, okay. I think Bunny has a big thing with, you know, like broken and animals, like little farm animals that didn't have a good life. She'll take them on or whatever.
1: She's a fixer is what you're saying.
15: A fixer, big time, yeah. And maybe Jelly Roll's
1: project completed.
15: Pretty fixed, and
1: I see what you're saying.
15: I don't know. That's just an assumption. It also could be she's with Ryan Seacrest.
1: Oh,
15: I don't know.
1: You know what?
14: Ryan Seacrest?
15: Is that...
1: No.
15: Why did you say that?
14: Well, is that a thing? Is that like a rumor?
1: No.
15: If you're going to do wild speculation like I was just doing... You might as well make it as wild as possible.
1: But this is the problem.
15: I wanted to say Dick Clark, but I remember he died.
1: But this is the problem with wild speculation. There's just enough people who will think it's real.
14: Yeah, like, that's what...
1: Like
14: well,
1: Steve.
14: Yeah, well, I was like, is there some kind of connection there?
1: This is the problem.
15: No.
1: This is why ludicrous stuff just isn't necessarily ludicrous.
14: Plus,
1: he's not the guy she's dating.
14: Okay.
1: Thomas Rhett says, you know what? His kids, they try to live their life as normal as they can. Which it just confuses his children.
16: We live such a normal life, like as normal as we can to have done the things that we've gotten to do.
14: Yes.
16: I would like to think that we are very normal. I understand that some of our ways of traveling are different and some of the places we stay are different. And my kids think that we are so insanely normal that when we go places and people want to take pictures with me and Lauren, our kids are just like, what the frick is happening
17: right
16: now?
17: Yeah. Right.
16: My 6-year-old was like, why do these people like you? Do you know that I sing?
17: Right.
16: She's like,
17: exactly.
16: I mean, yeah.
17: Yeah.
16: But like, and? I also think, like, my kids think that because I'm a singer, that I just have everyone's phone number.
17: Oh, I love
16: and
17: that.
16: That so she's just and that whoever can come over for lunch tomorrow. One of my kids was like, do you think the Jonas Brothers are going to come tomorrow for Easter? And I'm like, no.
17: No, probably not.
16: They're not. Marshmallow they're coming? Like, but you sing.
17: Yeah.
16: And I'm like, yeah, but Like, and so I'm trying to really take them through the weeds of like what I actually do for a living.
1: Yeah. Are the Jonas Brothers coming over for Easter? No. You know what? No. I mean,
15: we had it scheduled, but they got busy with their own family stuff.
1: Why do people like you? What a great question. When someone's trying to take a picture of you, why do people like you? Well,
15: what I love is when he explains it to his kids, Thomas Rhett's like, well, you know I'm a singer, right? And they're like, yeah.
1: So? You're also a goofy dad. I mean, I don't
15: Why do you want the Jonas Brothers over for Easter?
1: Because they're singers. Oh, my gosh. I mean, too funny.
14: It would be fun.
1: Yeah. Yeah, if they're not busy, I mean, standing invite, guys. The Big 99.9 Coyote Country. I feel like the Jonas Brothers probably eat a lot, though.
15: They might. Man. And will they dominate the egg hunt?
1: Oh, man. Especially if they team up.
14: Yeah. Probably Nick.
1: That guy.
14: Yeah.

0: Country.
1: All right, we've got your free Dierks Bentley tickets coming up next.
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15: The Jay and Kevin Show. Jay Daniels.
18: So, I have lost, you know, quite a bit of weight.
15: Kevin James.
18: Some being fluid and some being just not being an idiot.
15: On the big 99.9 Coyote Country.
1: All right, we've got Dierks Bentley concert tickets for you. I don't
18: know.
1: What
18: a lovely story. You told it so well.
1: It's just so bad.
18: It was very succinct.
1: Not being an idiot. June 26th, that's Dierks Bentley at the Northern Quest Resort and Casino. We've got tickets for you. All you got to do is figure it out.
0: Good morning, boys and girls.
19: What did you just put in your pocket? I saw you put something in your pocket. What was that? What did you put in there?
0: It's time to play What's in Kevin's Pocket.
20: All right. Remember, it could be anything. It could be... What was the last one?
18: Boy, in my pocket? I don't even remember, Jay.
20: I mean, it could be a tractor, for all we know.
18: It could be. See, that's the thing.
20: It's an imaginary game, everybody.
18: The actual size of my pocket.
20: Right. All right, 509-441-0999. That's the phone number to call, 509-441-0999. And you get a yes-no question, then you get a guess. Just that simple. If you get it right,
18: yeah,
20: you're going to go to Dierks Bentley, which is going to be a fun show. Scott.
18: He's so good.
20: You're up first, Scott.
21: Sweet.
20: All right, what's your yes-no question, please? Then you get a guess.
21: Is it something you can eat?
20: Great question.
18: No, sir.
20: What do you think, Scott? I mean, it pretty much gave it away.
21: Is it a banjo?
20: What a great guess. Scott played the game well. Kevin? God, I wish it was a banjo. I really wish it was a banjo, Scott.
18: It is not a banjo.
20: All right, buddy. Thank you for playing, man.
21: Thank you.
20: All right. Is it a banjo? What a great way to start. Stacy. Oops, there she is. Hi, Stacy.
22: Hello.
20: All right. You get a yes-no question, then a guess. What do you think?
22: Can I just guess?
20: Sure.
22: Is it keys?
18: That's a bitter subject around here. Still haven't found my keys.
20: Oh.
18: No.
20: Not keys.
18: But thanks for rubbing it in.
20: Oh, Stacy didn't know. Annette.
18: I know.
22: How about this? Is it something you put in your mouth?
20: That's a great question. And Kevin's list of stuff he puts in his mouth a little different maybe than most, but go ahead.
18: Thank you, Jay. That's what I was going to say. Have I ever chewed on some of this or whatever? Yes, but that's not its intended purpose at all.
20: Okay, not supposed to be in your mouth. That's good clarification. Yeah. Now, would you like to take a guess?
22: Money.
20: Oh, wow. Yes.
18: Oh, gosh.
20: Even
18: I can't stand the idea of putting money in my mouth.
20: Yeah, that would be disgusting.
18: It's just so disgusting.
20: Annette, thank you. Appreciate that. 509-441-0999. We're playing What's in Kevin's Pocket for Dierks Bentley tickets. It's not food. It's not something you eat.
18: No.
20: And what was her exact question? Is it something you put in your mouth? No intended use in the mouth.
18: Right, in your mouth at all. Mm-hmm. It's got a lot of great intended uses that, people love this product, but it is, definitely not to put in your mouth.
20: Kevin, I'm going to narrow it down. Is it plastic?
18: No. I mean, it might be made of some plastic, like thank you for making me feel dumb.
20: All
18: I
20: right.
18: don't know for sure.
20: Okay. Does it come in many colors?
18: Yes.
20: Okay. Is it larger than your actual pocket? Is this an imaginary game today in every aspect?
18: I have put this item in my pocket before.
20: Okay.
18: I don't have it in my pocket right now.
20: Okay, it's understood.
18: Laying here on my desk. But it can fit in your pocket, and not comfortably, though. It's too...
20: It's cumbersome.
18: Big and round.
20: Awkward.
18: Yeah.
20: Well, big and round. Josh, we've narrowed some stuff down for you now. I don't know if that's helped or hindered, but...
23: Yeah, I don't know.
20: Yeah, you're like, it seemed like I had a good idea, and now I don't know.
23: Yeah, I had some guesses lined up. Now I'm kind of...
20: I'm going to give you some time to think while I recap. Again, it's round and apparently bulky, but could fit in the pocket. It could come in many different colors. Kevin's not 100% sure if it's made with plastic.
23: So, all right, well, I guess my question still stands. Is it a toy?
20: That's a great question.
18: No.
20: All right, I would have thought the same thing.
23: Let's see here.
20: I know. I'm stumped, too.
23: How about a walkie-talkie?
20: walkie-talkie?
18: Yeah.
20: No?
18: That's not it. No.
20: Oh, dang it.
18: I'm so sorry, but it did seem fun to have one of those.
20: Thank you, Josh. Kimmy, here
18: we... Whoa. Can we get walkie-talkies for the golf tournament today?
20: No. Kimmy.
24: Yeah.
20: Okay, you're up. Yes, no question, then a guess for Dierks Bentley tickets.
24: All right, let's do it.
20: What do you think? What's your question?
24: Let's see here.
20: Or you could just guess if you want. You don't have to ask a yes-no question. Yeah. I'm just trying to help you out.
24: Is it a tool?
20: Is it a tool is a good
18: Ooh,
20: guess.
18: Ooh, you know what? I could see people having it in a tool bag
20: really?
18: Because it's so versatile and useful. But
20: gosh, I am stumped.
18: It's not technically a tool. But
24: all right, is it a tape measure?
18: Oh, it is not a tape measure.
20: I mean, that's kind of where I was at first too. Yeah. All right, thank you, Kimmy. Appreciate that. Heather.
18: By the way, it appears to be made of polyurethane.
20: Also, that's what I thought. I'm sure you now know what it is, Heather. What do you think? A yes, no question, and a guess for Dierks Bentley tickets.
2: Is it a golf ball?
20: Ooh, that's
18: no.
20: Oh, wow.
18: No.
20: Yeah, that would make, see, that was, she was tying the whole golf tournament
18: smart.
20: In. Yes.
2: Thank you.
20: Thanks, Heather. Appreciate you. 509-441-0999.
18: I was trying to think if we would use it at all today at the golf tournament. And the only thing I could think of where we might use it is to, like, mark something on the ground, maybe, or like, on one of the golf carts, put it on there and then write, Kevin's only.
20: Really?
18: Yeah.
20: I'm so bad at this game. Amanda.
3: Yes.
20: What do you think?
3: Is it like a cleaning item?
20: Is it a cleaning item?
18: No. But the good news about it is if you buy the right kind, there is no adhesive residue left over. And that is really important.
20: What do you think it is?
3: Sandpaper?
20: Sandpaper.
18: No, not sandpaper.
20: Oh, dang, I bet you Nancy
18: on the... I've done that before. It is uncomfortable.
20: Nancy on the text line might have it. Scott?
4: Yes?
20: Let's do it, Scott. What do you got here?
4: Does it link up to something?
18: Does it what?
20: Link up. Does it link up? Is it electronic?
18: Oh, no, uh-uh. Sorry.
20: Sorry.
18: I mean, there's certainly bigger ones out there, but mine is 2 inches
20: mm-hmm.
18: by like 30 yards.
4: 30 yards?
20: Scott,
18: y'all got to kick yourselves.
20: You
18: when
20: got
18: you hear
20: so
18: it.
20: Baffled right there.
4: Oh, man.
20: Don't even know,
4: golf
20: do
4: shoe, no.
20: Golf shoe, no. All right, Scott, thank you, buddy. Kevin, was the word you used earlier extremely important in the right answer? Was adhesive?
18: Oh, boy, I don't know. Oh, yeah, yes.
20: Adhesive? Okay.
18: Oh,
20: Nicole?
5: Yeah. Yes.
20: All right, you can have a yes, no question and a guess. I hope you get it right. What do you think?
5: Is it sticky?
20: Yes, please.
18: Oh, yeah, it's sticky.
5: Is it tape?
20: Is it tape?
5: Yeah.
18: Is it tape? Oh, I thought she said paint, and I was like, no, you ding-dong, that's wrong.
5: No, tape.
18: It is. It is actually gaffer's tape, but I would have accepted any sort of tape. This
20: You got a roll of tape in your pocket before?
18: Oh,
20: man,
18: yeah.
20: That is insane.
18: Like at a wedding or something when I'm, you know, walking around. And I have dress pants on, so they're a little
20: that
18: easier
20: helps.
18: To,
20: yes,
18: to get them
20: help.
18: In there. But, yeah, you wear not your tight little jeans, buddy.
20: Nicole.
18: You know, sticking no duct tape in there.
20: You got yourself tickets to go see Dierks Bentley, all right?
5: That's awesome. Thank you.
20: Congratulations.

0: 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Kevin, what's up on the news?
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0: And it's brought to you by Park Gordon Law.
16: Ladies and gentlemen, say hello to Kevin James. 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
0: All right, time to qualify for $500 worth of free fuel. Text the word Windy. 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Text that to 509-441-0999. 30th person through will qualify for $500. We'll draw for that free fuel coming up on Friday afternoon. Also, just grabbed another pair of Dierks Bentley tickets, and we're going to give those away for Beat the Show.
1: Wow. What is going on?
0: I know. Crazy. So just wanted to give you the heads up. So you want to hang around and, you know, whoop up on us for Beat the Show at 8:30? your chance will be to win Dierks Bentley tickets. Okay, here we go, Kev.
1: Alrighty, here is some news for you. In case you missed it, Toy Story 5.
0: Yeah.
1: We'll be hitting the theaters this weekend, Friday, I believe. I'm sure there's probably some of those, you know, weird late night Thursday ones. Or do they even do that with a kid's movie?
0: That's a good question. I don't know what they do with the animated ones.
1: Some kids are out of school, right?
0: I think most will be out of school. Well, I mean, like even my wife's class is out tomorrow, so.
9: Just in time.
0: Yeah.
9: Just in time for the movie.
0: Right. Yes. That's why they did it. You have a half day, yeah. You know how that is.
1: Oh, yeah, I do know how it is. I had in my mind that my granddaughter's half day was on Thursday.
0: Oh, gosh, no. No one goes later than CV.
1: Well, and I'm assuming she's in the CV school district.
0: Your granddaughter, I believe so.
1: Yeah. Green Acres?
0: Mm-hmm. Yeah.
1: Is a place to be.
0: Oh, living is a life for me. Land spreading out so far and wide.
1: Thank you, Jay Bird.
0: You're welcome.
9: Oh, I see.
1: Now.
0: You don't know this song?
9: No.
0: Gosh, I'm so sad.
9: Now I do.
0: Oh, you don't. Act like you know a song, mister.
1: Toy Story 5 coming out, the question need to be asked. Who are the favorite characters of the Toy Story franchise?
0: Ooh.
1: Ooh.
0: That got weird.
1: Ooh.
0: That was an accident. I did not like it.
1: I'm going to ask you both for your favorite first. If there's just one that jumps out to you.
0: Oh, my gosh. That's a tough one because one and two are going to be Buzz and Woody, I would think. But I'm trying to figure out what order that would be in. I think for me, I think I'm going to take Buzz for me anyway.
1: Okay.
0: Steve?
9: Boy.
0: I mean, you don't have to take Buzz or Woody, Steve. I'm just saying that most people, I think, would be their one and two. You can have whatever you want.
9: I mean, I kind of like Mr. Potato Head.
0: I mean, it is a great character.
1: He is the great comic relief in there, isn't he?
0: I love that. He and Ham, I think, are very funny characters.
9: Yeah.
0: Hammy, or whatever his name is.
9: And maybe even the T-Rex. He's pretty cool, too.
0: Yeah. So what's your favorite? You in your classic Steve style, you've named all the characters.
9: All right, fine. Golly. Mr. Potato Head.
0: Okay. I mean, that's wrong.
9: Well, now you seem disappointed.
1: So you are staying with Mr. Potato Head?
9: Yeah.
1: Okay. I will tell you, Mr. Potato Head did land in the top 10, Steve. Thank goodness,
0: Top 10? That seems... how low? That seems low. I thought you were going to say top 5.
1: You know, I thought so too, Jay, but...

0: 7.
1: Oh, no. Boo.
2: We're number 7. We're number 7.
0: He was beat out by number 6, the Little Green Men, a.k.a. the aliens.
2: Oh.
1: Oh, I see.
0: I don't know about that.
1: You're talking about the claw ones.
2: The claw.
0: Yeah.
2: The
1: claw. Who would even do Mr. Potato Head? Is he in this movie? Because didn't Don Rickles do Mr. Potato
0: Head? Don Rickles did it forever.
1: He's gone, right?
2: Yeah.
0: Are you sure, Steve?
2: Don Rickles?
0: Yeah,
1: he's gone.
0: So who does it now?
1: Is Mr. Potato Head in the movie?
0: Well, you better. I'm not going if he's not.
2: Let's see here.
0: Mr. Find Potato another guy to voice it.
2: All right, so Don Rickles, blah, blah, blah.
1: He passed away a long time ago.
2: 2017. Yeah. Pixar has archival recordings for Toy Story 4. For Toy Story 5, veteran voice actor Jeff Bergman took over the role.
1: Okay. I mean, what are you going to do? You know?
0: I mean, someone passes on.
1: Yeah.
0: You don't, oh, this Jeff Bergman guy, I see his face. He's going to nail it.
1: You recognize it?
0: Okay. Oh, yeah. He's going to nail it.
1: All right, Jeff. I'll give you a shot.
0: I mean, you're not the great Don Rickles. But then again, you're still good enough. John Ratzenberger will be back as Ham. Jay,
1: okay. I like that.
0: You mentioned.
1: Thank you.
0: Okay. Let me give it to you. You said Buzz. However, Woody is the favorite.
1: Okay. I can see that.
0: Sheriff Woody.
2: Yeah.
0: He kind of runs the whole show.
1: Oh, yeah, he's the central character. Buzz is just, you know, his sidekick, if you will.
0: And Buzz is there. He's trying to be... It's kind of like Jay and Kevin.
1: Mm-hmm.
0: Like, there's you, who are like Sheriff Woody, you're just trying to run things and make it great.
1: Uh-huh.
0: You're funny, you're a fun character, the whole thing. And then you got the guy over here that's like, hey, I accidentally stuck my hand in a light socket.
1: Right.
0: Number 3, Slinky Dog.
1: Well, who does that? Because Jim Varney's also gone.
0: Let me check.
1: See, this is what happens when you have this
0: Slinky
1: many.
0: Slinky Dog uh-huh. is. Oh, man. Uh
1: oh. Oh, he's not in the movie?
0: Uh oh.
1: Oh.
0: Oh, there it is. Blake Clark.
1: Oh, yeah. Yep.
0: I don't know that fellow, but.
1: Oh, yeah. He's great.
2: Is he?
1: Okay. I don't
0: know. He's great. They did add one voice to this one.
1: Oh, I actually see that. I know this guy.
0: He's pretty famous. Conan O'Brien will be in it as Smarty Pants.
1: Oh, really? I like that.
0: Yeah, I do too. I'll trust Conan with anything funny. Ham comes in at number 5. And then we said the Little Green Men at 6. Potato Head at 7. Bullseye at 8.
1: Okay.
0: And all the way down here at number 9, Jessie the Yodeling Cowgirl.
1: Ouch. Hey, wow.
0: You got beat by Bullseye.
1: No respect.
2: Seriously.
0: Dang.
1: Gosh, you might as well get beat out by Wheezy at that point.
0: Wheezy's number 14. Glad you brought it up.
2: Okay. Yeah. Or the Fork.
1: Oh, Forky. Yeah, that's right. Yeah,
0: I did love Forky.
1: Right.
0: Forky did not make the top 20. It did come in at number 23.
1: No Bo Peep. Who else is in there?
0: Let's see. No, Bo Peep's number 12, Jay.
1: Okay. Gosh,
0: and
1: I'm trying to remember.
0: Andy's.
1: Oh, Andy.
0: Wiener
1: Andy.
0: Dog Buster.
1: Oh. I don't know that one.
0: You know what's funny? They don't. Oh, there he is. Andy's at number 16.
1: Andy.
0: That's sort of a ripoff.
2: Yeah.
0: In between Barbie and Emperor Zurg.
1: Oh, man.
2: Yeah. What about, what's his name? Sid? Is that the.
1: No, Sid's gone.
0: The little
1: Sid
0: evil
1: moved.
0: Kid?
1: He moved out. He's out of there.
2: Did he?
1: He's gone. He's gone.
0: Yeah.
2: I don't remember. What movie? Which one?
1: By the way, Kevin, I don't remember. The Slinky Dog, that Blake Clark that you said hit. Yeah, I clicked on him. He's a big Adam Sandler movie guy. He was the father in 50 First Dates.
3: You know, the guy with the gravelly voice.
0: He's got his eyes are crazy, and he's like, blah, blah, blah, blah.
1: Right.
0: Waterboy, where you can't understand a word.
1: Exactly.
0: That
1: he was in Waterboy.
2: Oh, that guy.
1: Yeah.
0: Oh, yeah. He's great. I didn't recognize him because he had a beard, Jay, but good job clicking on him.
1: Yeah. He was in That's My Boy, all the things. I now pronounce you Chuck and Larry. He's in all the Sandler movies. So, yeah. So there you go. Yeah. He'll do a good job.
0: Who else is in this one?
1: Huh.
0: Forky is in it, by the way.
1: Thank goodness.
0: Tony Hale back to do Forky.
1: All right.
0: And,

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1: Okay. The Big
2: 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Ryan Seacrest.
1: Stop it, Steve. No one gets that recall joke.
2: Oh, sorry.
1: No. It was bad an hour ago.
2: Oh, sorry. Listen to the podcast.
1: Oh, there's your promo.

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1: Final story, Kevin, what's up?
2: I apologize. I think I got a sneeze. Hold on.
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1: And it's brought to you by Taco John's. Kevin, we're a little late, just FYI.
2: Yes, sir. I see that, Jay, and I believe it.
1: Good.
2: That's good. I was going to do a story about pickles.
1: Pickles?
12: Pickles.
2: They're saying that pickles are just having a moment right now.
1: Really? Oh.
2: That they are the new seasonal obsession with all sorts of different foods. Everybody is putting pickle here, pickle there.
1: Pickle in your underwear.
2: Oh, yeah. Excuse me?
12: Pickle.
1: Go ahead and try to get that out of your head now. You're welcome.
2: Yeah, it won't come out.
1: No.
2: It will be there for the rest of the day, and I'm okay with it.
1: Yeah.
2: Here are some things this summer that you can find: pickle-flavored popcorn, pretzels, protein bars, hummus, and even frozen pizza.
1: Oh.
2: Smoothie King has teamed up with Grillo's Pickles to create a pickle smoothie. It's gotten so intense
1: that I could see
2: food trend.
1: Yeah, that might be okay, as long as it's not too crazy.
2: Right, I agree. You can throw almost anything in a smoothie.
1: Yeah.
2: I mean, like, they put kale in there, and if you do it right, you don't notice it.
1: You don't taste it, yeah.
13: Oh, well, then I guess it's okay.
1: Yeah.
2: Steve, I know you do not like pickles, so I was like, gosh, maybe I better not do the story. I don't want to make him mad.
1: Right. I know that's your goal every day.
2: Right. But then I realized, yeah, but you know, you can't program the show to what Steve likes.
1: That's
2: you
1: right. Gotta, it's not for Steve.
2: There's obviously a lot of pickle lovers out there.
1: Tons. Yeah.
13: No, I support pickle people.
2: Well, thank you, Steve, for supporting the pickle people.
13: Yeah, absolutely. Enjoy a pickle. Have a pickle.
1: 25% of Americans don't like or either dislike or hate pickles.
13: Wait, how much?
2: Yeah, and Steve's 25. Yours isn't as crazy as some people I've been around.
1: Do you hate them, Steve? Your options are love, like, neither, hate or, like or dislike or hate. Where are you?
13: I would say dislike.
2: Okay, so if they came on your hamburger and you obviously don't want that, are you just picking them off or are you saying, I am so sorry, I
1: gotta get a new burger.
2: I dislike pickles. Can you guys redo this?
13: Oh, no. I think there's a third option.
1: Which is?
13: Suffer through it.
1: There is a third option. Oh, yeah. you'll suffer through it?
13: No, I would probably pick him off. But
1: I like how he got us with the, there's a third option. I mean, I wouldn't do that.
2: No, not if you dislike pickles. I mean, I know people that if there's one like on the plate, you know how they do that sometimes or what, they're just like, if the smell and juice is anywhere, they're done.
1: That's the way it is with tomatoes sometimes too. Yeah. Like
2: you
1: got to
2: redo it for me.
13: Actually, there is a fourth option.
1: Okay.
13: Which is probably what would happen. You don't realize that it's there after asking them politely to please not put on the pickles.
1: Yeah.
13: Uh-huh. And then you take a bite, and it's there, and you're like, well, it's
1: so
13: all
1: you,
13: over now.
1: Are you keep eating it, or are you pulling it off? Are you going back and yelling? Are you throwing it away? What are you doing at that moment?
13: I mean, I guess...
1: You already took a bite. Half the pickle's gone.
13: Yeah,
1: what are you doing?
13: I've already eaten the pickle, but I'm picking it off.
1: Whatever's left.
13: Yeah.
1: Yeah. Okay.
13: Yeah. Yeah.
2: I think you actually like pickles. I really do. I think that there's...
13: Oh, no. Oh, no, no, no. I like cucumbers. Not pickles.
12: Pickle.
1: If you start singing it, pretty soon you'll start liking them.
13: I mean, I like the song.
1: Pickle. Have you ever drank pickle juice?
13: Ugh, gross.
1: Try it.
13: No.
1: Have you tried it?
13: Yes.
1: No, you've tried it?
13: Yes.
1: How long ago?
13: I mean, when I was a kid.
1: No, it doesn't count. Your palate changes.
13: Oh, palate smell it, Jay.
2: Palate?
1: You now have a sophisticated grown-up adult palate.
13: Doubtful.
1: Well,
13: You think I have a sophisticated palate?
2: Steve, whose office has goldfish and Teddy Grahams.
13: Ooh, these are tasty.
1: Good point.

0: country.
1: Well, we've got Dierks Bentley tickets for our Beat the Show winner today, whoever that happens to be. We're going to play that momentarily. Steve, what's our category?
2: Let's go to the golf course. What's going on? It's producer Steve. For years, everyone thought Verizon had the best network. 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
0: I'm KXLY meteorologist Matt Gray. Critical fine weather conditions this afternoon, along with a chance for blowing dust and extremely limited visibility, thanks to strong winds that are going to push through the inland northwest today. Gusts will be over 40 miles an hour at times this afternoon. Highs today in the mid-80s.
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15: Beat the show. It's time to beat the show. Beat the show. It's time to beat the show. Beat the show. It's time to beat the show. Step right up. It's time to beat the show.
16: 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Wait a minute.

0: Show. Hello, fine listener. What is your name, please?
1: My name's Cassie.
0: Cassie? Is it?
1: Yep.
0: With C-A-S-S-I-E?
1: It sure is.
0: Oh, Cassie. All right, Cassie, how are you today?
1: I'm great. How are you?
0: I'm good. Thank you for asking. What's the plan for the day?
1: Oh, I'm going to my daughter's fifth grade commencement, and then I'm going to work.
0: Oh, okay. Yeah, I guess got to switch to the middle school.
1: They're really doing it all. They're doing it all out here.
0: Yeah.
2: Wait. You're not going to have a party afterwards? You're just going to go to work?
1: We're going to take her to Italy to celebrate.
0: Whoa, okay.
1: I'm just kidding.
0: That's hilarious. That's the funniest thing I've ever heard. Oh, my gosh.
3: We're going to buy her a new car.
1: Yeah, exactly.
0: Yeah, we're planning early.
2: She earned it. Fifth grade.
1: The only graduation she has, so, you know, you got to do it. Yeah,
0: there you go. Wait, how old are you in fifth grade?
1: She's 11.
0: 11, okay. 11. All right. Yeah. That is very funny. All right, Cassie. golf,
3: Italy.
0: Golf is the category. Who would you like to challenge today? Me or Kevin in the category of golf?
1: Let's go with Kevin.
0: All right, Kevin, see you in a minute.
2: That's a good idea. Yes. I mean, Jay is semi-pro.
0: Okay, that's... Yeah. No.
1: Jay, what's your handicap?
0: My golf swing.
3: Hey-o! Was that funny?
0: Yeah, that's very funny, Steve. Okay. Minus 1 point, Steve. Cab, get out of here. Cassie, okay, 60 bye. Seconds. Pass if you get stuck, okay?
1: Okay.
0: All right, here we go.
3: All right, Cassie, what is the name of the area on the golf course where the hole and flagstick are located?
1: The green.
3: Hey, we're starting off easy. Okay. Who is the golfer known as Lefty?
0: Ooh, all right.
1: Say that again?
3: Who is the golfer who's known as Lefty?
1: Ooh, pass.
3: What country is St. Andrews Golf Course, often known as the home of golf, in?
1: Scotland.
3: What year did Happy Gilmore 2 come out?
1: 2024.
3: Who is known for saying, a tradition unlike any other, and hello, friends?
0: Hello, friends.
1: Oh, I know him. I'm going to come back to that one.
0: Okay.
3: What is the sandy hazard on a golf course called?
1: Bunker.
3: Who is the groundskeeper in Caddyshack?
1: Let's come back to that one.
3: Golfer known as Lefty?
1: Phil Mickelson.
3: Hello, friends.
0: Give her the Jim Nance one.
3: Yeah, a tradition unlike any other.
1: Jim Nance.
0: Oh, that's it. All right.
3: All right. Okay. All right. Very good.
0: Okay, hold on for 1 second. Let's get Kevin back in here. He'll be here momentarily. Yeah, I think you did well, though. Pretty well. Good job.
3: Thank you. How did I do?
0: Steve, you did fine. Okay. I didn't think there was any problems there.
3: All right.
0: I think you executed well. You had decent enough questions.
3: Yeah. Pronunciation was
0: pretty good. Kevin, hello!
2: I decided to play it better safe than sorry there. Because...
0: I see. You decided to lay up instead of going for it over the water. Understood.
2: Yeah. Oh, golf talk. Okay. Yeah.
0: Just trying to get you warmed up.
2: I was like, oh.
0: What were you like?
2: I don't have a timer going right now.
0: Mm.
2: Oh, but I figure it'll take me about a minute to spread this avocado on this piece of toast and then put my little sprinkles on the top of it. Turns out I wasn't too far off. Was I good or bad? I mean, did I come back?
0: Very slow to no one's surprise.
3: I mean, it was all right.
2: Thank you, Steve.
3: I'd give you a hole in one.
0: All right, here we go. 60 seconds. Pass if you get stuck, Kevin.
3: What is the name of the area on the golf course where the hole and flagstick are located?
2: Pass.
3: Who is the golfer known as Lefty?
2: Phil Mickelson.
3: What country is St. Andrews Golf Course, often called the home of golf, in?
2: Oh, geez.
0: The home of golf.
2: Wow. Oh, golly.
3: Scotland? What year did Happy Gilmore 2 come out?
2: 2025.
3: Who is known for saying a tradition unlike any other? And
2: Jim
3: hello,
2: Nance.
3: Friends. Okay. What is the sandy hazard on a golf course called?
2: I mean, sand trap, or I get maybe is it have to be called a bunker?
3: Who is the groundskeeper in Caddyshack?
2: Bill Murray.
3: Do we want to go back to one? Or
2: yeah, I passed on one. Are you not going to give me a chance at it?
0: Seemed rude, actually.
3: Name of the area on the golf course where the hole and the flagstick are located.
2: It's called green.
3: Just after the buzzer.
0: After the buzzer.
3: Yeah, that's a shame.
0: Sadly. All right, let's see how we did.
3: It's a real shame.
2: I almost thought these were going to be trivia questions for kids when you started with that one.
0: I know. That one was interesting.
2: I wanted to see if I could come back and get it.
0: To no surprise, Cassie got it. It's 1-0.
3: All right. Number two, who is the golfer known as Lefty?
0: Phil Mickelson for everybody. That's 2-1.
3: Oh, you know the answer. Okay. Ding, ding. What country is...
0: Yes, I know the answer, Steve.
3: What country is...
0: Scotland or everybody. 3-2.
3: Yeah, St. Andrews Golf Course is located
0: in Scotland. The next one, we'll see.
3: What year did Happy Gilmore 2 come out?
0: Cassie said 24, and I believe Kevin said 25.
3: It is 2025.
0: Ooh. Boo, Kevin, boo!
2: You know why? Because I got this wrong the other day, guessing about something, and I was like, oh, I guess it was 25. Yeah, okay. So I kind of locked it in the memory.
3: There you go. Lock it in. Who is known for saying a tradition unlike any other? And hello, friends.
0: Jim Nance.
3: Jim Nance is right.
0: The Nance Pants.
3: Jim Nance is correct.
0: Nancy Pants, 4-4.
3: What is the sandy hazard on a golf course called?
0: A bunker, a trap. Everybody got that right.
3: Yes.
0: 5-5.
3: And who is the groundskeeper in Caddyshack? That would be...
0: Cassie Pass.
1: We just talked about that movie yesterday also, so I'm really mad about it.
0: Oh,
3: Bill Murray.
0: Bill Murray. Kevin got...
1: We talked about the gophers and the vermin.
0: He did. Hey, little gopher, he's about to become the Masters champion. That's right.
1: Oh,
0: that's
1: no.
0: Right. It's Bill Murray. You didn't get that one right. That cost you the game. Sad story. Sad story for Cassie, who's now going to Italy for her daughter's 5th grade graduation and buying her a car.
3: What a trip. What a gift.
0: Cassie, can you pick a number? I feel bad about that. Can you pick a number and then try to get back through to get those Dirks Bentley tickets?
1: Let's do number 10.
0: Okay.
3: Okay.
0: Hey, listen, have fun this summer with your daughter or how many ever children you have. Enjoy it.
1: Too many.
0: Oh, depends on the day, I'm sure.
1: Thank you.
0: All right. Caller 10. Thanks, Cassie. Appreciate you. 509-441-0999. Caller 10. The Big 99.9 Coyote Country. Should have given her a funny point for the Italy thing, though. That was funny.
2: Yeah.
0: Also caught me off guard. I was like, wow.
3: Still would have been just a tie, though, right?
0: Not at 6.

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11: 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The Jay and Kevin Show. Jay Daniels.
12: I'm not really afraid of snakes. I'm not really that big of a fan. I'm not going to hang out with them.
11: Kevin James.
12: You?
13: Oh, I don't want to hang out with anybody. I mean, anything. I mean, I don't know.
12: Oh, that was a little too telling.
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14: Good morning, Clyde.
13: It's time to learn the stat of the day.
12: All right.
15: Well, which one will you fall in? Today is our golf tournament out at the Coeur d'Alene Resort, and it all benefits Christmas Wish, which is very, very cool. So we thank everybody who's, you know, got their teams put together and coming out there. For the rest of you, just, you know, stay tuned. Maybe we'll have some great stories for you tomorrow. And, of course, you know, the making the money part for the charity is awesome.
12: Right.
15: Now this, will you be part of the 29% of all golfers in America who are not pros and shoot between 90 and 99?
12: Hmm.
15: Okay. That's first category. Let's go a little lower, Jay, so that we can talk about your scores. Under 80.
13: I know you love that.
12: This is like a, well, I mean, we're a scramble today, but you're talking about individual.
15: Yeah, individual. Yeah.
12: No, yep. Not under 80. Gosh, no.
15: Well, this is, yeah, Jay, with a scramble, obviously, completely.
12: Well, scramble,
15: different.
12: Yeah, I mean, you're going to be you're going to be under 70, but right. A lot. But no, an individual score, I would not be in that category.
15: Under 80.
12: I finally played barely okay the other day. I was absolutely horrible in the last, you know, for whatever reason, like the last, well, this season, been not great. So
15: just hasn't been that great.
12: Well, I didn't do any simulator over the winter. I did no swinging whatsoever, and blah blah blah. Whatever excuse you want to pick.
15: Oh, but it's one of those that, you know.
13: I like that excuse.
12: Yeah, that's dumb.
15: You can get real mad at the guys who don't put any time into it, and they walk out there and they still hit it exactly the same.
12: Oh yeah, there's some real athletes that'll do that. Yeah.
15: Wait, what?
12: I am not that person.
15: 80 to 89. Maybe,
12: yeah,
15: I'm
12: usually in there in 90% of the time. Yeah.
15: Okay, that's 21% of all golfers.
12: Okay, well there you go.
15: So like when I see you today on the course, and I'm going to do this to a lot of people, I'm just going to judge what percentage I think they are.
12: Oh.
15: And I will just be yelling, 21%er!
12: Oh, nice. Thank you, Kevin.
15: 21%er!
13: Is this before, during, or after they swing?
12: I would think during, yeah.
15: Oh, I'm not going to swing any. I'm not going to yell in anyone's backswing. Okay. I'm not looking to get beat up.
12: Kevin, now that you say that, it was so funny. I played golf with my son the other day, my youngest son, and there was a, it's a very tight course where the tee box is, you know, literally 30 yards from the green. You know, it's probably too close, you know, one of those. And there was a train going by, and there was the guy on the, so one guy's like, hey, Jacob, your ball's over here. Jacob, your ball's right here. Hey, Jacob, I got your ball. It's right here. Jacob, are you hitting a Schrickson? Jacob, your ball's right here. And he wouldn't stop. And I hear my son start to giggle, you know, and I'm standing over the ball at that point. And then the guy who's on the green just goes into a coughing fit, like just randomly out of just start going crazy.
15: Had he even realized that you were there?
12: Oh, no clue whatsoever.
15: Not a clue.
12: Just in their own world, you know, they're in their foursome world. And I hit the ball, and it didn't hit it fantastic. And my son goes, was it the train, the coughing, the laughing, or got that guy finding Jacob's ball?
15: I think you hit Jacob's ball, Jay.
12: I should have.
15: You dirty dog.
13: You dirty dog.
15: Now, here's the one we got to be careful with today,
12: okay,
15: Steve, when we're screaming things. You know, if you shoot between 90 and 100, there's a lot of company in your life
12: it
15: when it
12: sense.
15: Comes to golfers.
12: Oh, yeah,
13: that's
15: 29% of golfers, but the biggest runaway winner is 100 or higher.
12: Really?
15: 45% of all golfers,
12: about that,
15: non-professional, shoot 100 or higher. And this is something that I really enjoy. When golfers are forced to keep accurate, strict, official scores.
12: There it goes. There it is.
13: Yeah.
12: It's going to change. It's going to add a few strokes to your game, guys.
15: Well, yeah, it's pretty funny. I mean, you can probably get into the 90s all the time, but then if you really... That one gimme they gave you.
12: Oh, that 15-foot gimme. Ah, sure. I always make those anyway. Let's speed up the game.
13: Yeah, well, what's 15 feet between friends?
12: Dude, I'm in favor of all that. If you're the group ahead of me, yep, you're good. You're good. Pick it up.
15: Yep, pick them up.
12: That's good.

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11: topics.
3: I just thought of this question earlier, and I wanted to see if you guys could help me out with this. I had just poured a cup of coffee earlier this morning, and I was going to say, hey, Steve, why don't you take a drink of this coffee? Because, of course, Steve is a coffee disliker.
12: Yeah.
3: I mean, more of a disliker than you. You don't really like coffee, Kevin. You kind of became a decaf sort of fan, but...
12: Yeah, I got to have a little something in it, but I will drink it. Yep.
3: What is the next food or drink item that has so much passion on one side, but then if you don't like it, it's like there's such a strong dislike? I feel like there's not much middle in the liking or hating coffee. What's the next? And I want extremely popular, like not like, oh, anchovies, because, I mean, you know, they're not that popular. Like, coffee is so popular, yet so many people hate it.
12: We're going drinks?
3: Drink or food.
12: Ooh, okay. Well, with food, I'll start with sushi.
3: Yeah, that's for sure the one. Yeah, that's 100% right.
13: I was going to say avocado.
3: Avocado, I don't know if there's as much hate. There's some dislike, though, for sure, Steve. And because there's so much passion on the one side, it's just difficult for avocado lovers to even fathom or understand how someone could hate it.
12: Yeah.
3: And the same with coffee.
12: When I eat it, you know, I just ate some avocado toast right now, and I was like, how does anybody not think that's great?
3: Right, and sushi is the same way. There's so much, oh my gosh, I love sushi, it's the greatest. And then they could be talking to me, and I'd be like, ugh, no.
12: Yeah, and I do think sushi is so wildly popular as well that it fits that coffee bill.
3: Did you have another drink besides coffee that fits it?
12: The only one that came to my mind right away was milk.
3: Oh, there is a lot of milk dislikers, yeah.
12: There is. They make me mad.
3: They make you angry?
13: Wow.
12: Yeah.
3: Steve, do you drink milk? Never.
13: I haven't in a while, but I used to, like, every day as a kid.
3: Sure. I think, yeah, if you take the child thing out, because, you know, I mean, cereal and, you know, that was just a thing. But as a grown-up, I think some people get to the point where they literally will say, milk is gross or milk is disgusting.
12: Yeah.
3: It's just weird. I mean, I feel like those people also drank milk as kids, but for some reason,
12: probably
3: even my own kids, they will not. Well, gosh, you know what? I can't say that 100%. I know Will, because Will spent the most time at home as a grown up, so it's like I know he won't drink it.
13: Does he not like ice cream?
3: No, he'll eat ice cream.
13: Huh?
3: Yeah, I don't know.
12: That's good.
3: I just don't know what the deal is there. Well, yeah, he's not insane, Steve.
12: I think both of my boys like milk, but Tyler has some, his body doesn't agree with milk.
3: That's really part of Will's thing,
12: so,
3: too.
12: Yeah. He does lactaid a lot.
3: Mm-hmm.
12: And you know what? I don't mind. I'll drink that stuff, too. It's pretty good. But right now, I just know if I buy a half gallon or a gallon of milk that I will drink it. So fast. It will be gone in 3 or 4 days. And that does not help with my fluid restrictions. And, you know, it's probably not, it's got stuff I don't probably need. And so I've gone to the surefired way to make sure you don't drink too much milk. I have been drinking.
3: Leave it on the counter for a week?
12: Unsweetened.
3: Oh.
12: Unflavored. Un-anything. Unfun. You name it, almond milk.
3: Okay. Yeah, well, that sounds unfun. Yeah.
12: But I do love it, and I mix it with stuff to make drinks. Like I'll do a little flavor of like a Mio flavor, like a fruit punch. You put that over the nugget ice, and then you dump the almond milk on it. Whew! Let me tell you what, watch out, baristas. I'm coming for you.
13: Those are threatening words.
3: Christopher said bagels, and we also had cilantro on the text line. Also, blue cheese or black licorice.
13: Ugh, licorice is...
12: Yeah.
13: Licorice is disgusting.
3: Yeah.
12: Licorice is delicious, whether it's black, whether it's red, doesn't matter. Purple, I've had that purple wallaby stuff. Ugh. I don't know what it is, but it's good.
3: Steve,
13: all right, have fun at the doctor's office.
3: Yeah. Oh, man.
12: Oh, you think that's why?
3: You think he's got
12: I have to go to the doctor is because I eat.
13: No. The joke was that it tastes like medicine.
3: Oh.
12: Have you tried the purple stuff?
13: Gross. It's all gross.
3: It kind of does taste like medicine.

0: Oh.
1: Have you tried the purple stuff?
2: Gross. It's all gross.
0: It kind of does taste like medicine. Yeah. The black liquor stuff, yeah.
2: But yeah, you probably do need to get checked out. Yeah.
1: What about a red vine as a straw? Will you bite both ends off?

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7: I'm KXLY meteorologist Matt Gray. Critical fine weather conditions this afternoon, along with a chance for blowing dust and extremely limited visibility, thanks to strong winds that are going to push through the inland northwest today. Gusts will be over 40 miles an hour at times this afternoon. Highs today in the mid-80s.
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13: Hot topics.
11: Round two brought to you by Sell to Size. All right, who's got what? Which one of you guys wants to go?
14: I mean, I can go if you don't mind.
11: Go for it.
14: My name's on the show. I feel like, you know.
11: Steve, I'm going to play a song for you coming up.
10: Okay.
11: One of your favorites. Ooh. One of your favorite songs.
14: Like a favorite song, like that will be the song we play or just like a clip of it?
11: No, a favorite song. Like
14: oh, okay. Very good. Well, America is turning 250 years old. I don't know what you have got for the birthday party yet, but hopefully something.
11: Shirt.
14: You do? Yeah. You have a good shirt? Mm-hmm. What'd you get?
11: It just says, 250 years or something like that. We're going to be giving them away here on this fine radio station as we get a little bit closer to the 4th. So I have it. One, too. Yeah.
14: So they're like radio station shirts?
11: Well, they're Coyote Country shirts, if that's what you're saying.
14: Right. Well, that's what I'm saying. Is like it does say Coyote Country on it.
11: It does.
14: And then the America 250.
11: Correct.
14: Mm-hmm. Okay.
11: I mean, it doesn't say America 250, but, you know.
10: It's cool.
11: Yeah.
14: What does it say?
11: I think it says 250 years of freedom or something like that.
14: Okay.
11: Yeah. It's very nice. Very nice. Steve, you like it, right?
10: Yeah, it's very nice.
11: Mm-hmm.
1: Didn't you make it, Kevin?
11: No, he did not. He did not make it.
14: Didn't I make it? No. No, I didn't.
1: Oh, funny. Okay. I'm thinking of something else then, I
11: yeah,
1: guess.
11: I think it's fine. Any hoozle, Kevin.
14: Yeah, well, this I would be happy to make something for. The America 250 time capsule.
11: Oh.
14: We need to
11: jeez,
14: do it.
11: How big is this thing?
14: They're making
11: is this
14: time
11: an
14: capsule.
11: Actual thing?
14: It is.
11: Oh, okay.
14: It's an extremely
11: wow.
14: actual thing. I don't know. Let's see if it says how big it is. Burying a time capsule that won't be opened for another 250 years.
1: Oh, okay.
14: That's right. It's America's time capsule. And it will be popped open July 4th, 2076. Yeah. 2276. Yeah. Boy, that's hard to say.
11: It is. Doesn't
1: yeah.
11: feel right.
1: Yeah.
14: Hey, well, I'll tell you, we're not going to be here for that, guys.
11: No. No. No, it's true. We won't.
1: Does what's his name? Does Nick Cage get to be a part of this? Not funny? Okay. I thought it was pretty good.
14: Does Nick Cage look for time capsules?
1: Well, you know, it's the whole America, you know, hiding things. National treasure. I don't know.
14: He looks for treasures.
1: Yeah.
14: Is this if I said, hey, we have a story here about treasures that we're going to bury and plan on looking up in 250 years if nobody finds it before then.
1: Yeah, isn't that basically a time capital?
11: No, the time capital, as you like to call it, is not hidden. It's only buried. I mean,
14: right.
1: Well, tomato, tomato.
11: And oh, it's... really? So like when you go to a funeral, they hide the body or they bury the body? You know, I'd like to go visit old Pops, but I don't know where they put them. They're going to leave me clues over Memorial Day. It's going to be so fun.
14: Hey, Jay, okay. Tomato, tomato. Hey. Do you bury them or do you...
11: Or do you hide them?
14: Hide them.
11: You know. Man, Steve, I can't wait to bury those Easter eggs next Easter. It's going to be so fun. Kids, we decided not to hide them this year. Doggone things are buried. Have a good day. Here's a shovel.
14: Here are some things that they say will be in the America 250 time capsule.
11: Tomatoes. Hopefully these tomatoes, are tomatoes, I hope. Or Steve tomatoes. Approved.
14: An iPhone 17. Makes sense.
11: I like that.
14: To at least show off,
11: sure.
14: You know, where we were at this time.
11: This was technology.
14: I got to imagine in 250 years.
11: Oh my gosh, come on now.
14: I can't even... my brain can't go there.
11: Yeah.
14: It almost is just too much to even think.
11: I would. How they're going to have some. How about like
14: native,
11: just money?
14: Native, Jay, it doesn't say that, but I'm willing to take suggestions.
11: I mean, I feel like there won't be money, so they'd be like, "Wait, you carried this little thing of paper around, and that was worth $100, or a dollar, or whatever."
14: You're right. There will not be any like cash circulating.
11: Yeah.
14: And it will seem like old. Like now, if we find like an old coin or something really cool like that.
11: Yep.
14: They are going to put some Native American artwork in there, okay. Which, you know, that could be cool. Essays from students, a Coca-Cola bottle.
11: I like that, too.
14: And they have not decided on all the items. It says you can't have anything that would affect objects that are around them. So no, like, adhesive or leather or anything like that that could do it. Also, you can't be putting food in there, guys. It'll spoil.
1: What about Twinkies?
11: Well, that would be fun, especially if you could seal it in something.
1: Yeah.
11: But 250 years, I think even a Twinkie at that point is going to be different.
14: Be interesting to see what it looked like.
11: Man,
14: after
11: that's
14: 250 years. Again,
1: yeah.
14: None of us are going to see this, so I mean, I don't mind playing a little joke, like putting cool stuff in there and then putting in, like, I don't know.
11: But you got to put in something that's like, I don't know, a microwave or a TV or something that's like also, you know, represents what everyone had. You know, everyone had a phone. Everyone has a television. They bring in Steve's. It'll already seem outdated when you put it in there.
14: Yeah, let's go with more of a top-end one right off the bat.
1: Hey, mine is top. It's a smart TV.
11: It is.
14: Is
11: yeah.
14: it? How many P's?
11: Yeah.
1: All of them.
14: You don't even know what that means, do you?
1: I think it, I don't know what it is, actually. I'd have to read the box.
11: You don't know your P's.
14: You don't know your TV P's?
1: No. I no.
14: How much did you pay for it?
1: It was like $100 or $150 bucks.
14: That's 720p, I bet. Which is fine. That is a form of some sort of digital.
11: Well, Steve, that was enough abuse. Here's your song. On a train.

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17: 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We do it at 8, 10, noon, 2, and 4. All right, Kevin.
15: Oh, man, I got a kick out of this clip because it is something that happens in my life all the time, and that is that with my heart condition and the fluids that can build up and all that stuff, I really have to be disciplined about weighing myself every day, which is not always easy to remember. You know what I mean? Like, you think you just do it, but the problem is sometimes I start to get dressed and I do whatever, and I'm like, oh, dang it, I didn't weigh myself.
17: On the way into the shower.
15: What's that?
17: On the way into the shower.
15: Yeah, Jay, that's what I should do. But I found, like, after I shower, I don't know if it's washed off a pound or something.
17: Oh, wow.
15: That it's a little lower when you get out of the shower.
17: I hope not.
15: I don't know, man. So I like to do it when I get out of the shower.
17: Okay.
15: But, you know, the doctors are like, hey, make sure you do it, you know, right away. It's usually the easiest. If you don't have any clothes on, then you get the, you know.
17: Well, sure, of course.
15: True weight, whatever. Okay. I'm like, yeah. So I try to do that, and it works, but it's just, you got to remember it. And this lady right here, talking about having to weigh every day, she really brings up some strong points.
18: Somebody said on here that if you need to take all your clothes off before you weigh yourself, you're already too fat. What? Baby, I take my contacts out. My Apple Watch is coming off. I take a big... and then get on the scale. Sometimes I got to make sure I stand in the very back because it seems like I lose a couple of ounces when I stand kind of in the far back of it. And I got to also make sure I rearrange it on the floor because sometimes, depending on the certain leveling of the floor, I weigh more in other places.
17: Mm-hmm.
18: So don't worry, okay? I'm not only taking off all of my clothes. I am going to go ahead and clear every thought that I have. Ain't not a single thing going to be weighing me down to add some extra ounces on that scale. You can assure yourself on that. I am taking everything off. I am going to go ahead and blow my nose. I'm going to give it a nice little spit into the sink. Everything. There ain't going to be a single thing left. I'm going to go ahead and subtract the weight of my head from the calculations because there ain't no reason this should be added on to this.
15: Well, why do we add our head?
19: What's the point?
17: That's great.
15: Oh, yeah, that's good stuff.
17: One of the ladies at the doctor's office talked about that. She's like, oh, you want to jump on the scale? I'm like, sure. And I just threw my phone down, and she goes, anything else you want to take out of your pockets? I go, no, I don't care. And my wife was standing there, and my wife goes, man, that's different. And then they started having their conversation. They're like, yeah, same. You know, ladies are taking off their shoes. They're, you know, make sure they have, oh, I have a coat on. That's coming off.
15: Absolutely.
17: Chapstick, nope.
15: I've asked them straight up. I'm like, if we want to get a good representation of the weight that I got this morning, I should probably be naked.
17: At the doctor's office. No, sure, we're good.
19: No, wasn't it at the doctor's office. It was just out in public.
17: Yeah, sure, like, why not?
15: Sure, you are in the hallway.
17: Yeah, and you're like, and your point is...
15: We're not going to do that. No. She did make me laugh a lot, though, in that clip where those are... things that I have, the moving it on the floor, like if it gets a little crooked, I'm like, no, it's supposed to be
17: funny.
15: Lined up exactly here with the heater on my wall.
17: Yeah.
15: And then pull it back. Okay, boom, that's the sweet spot.
17: I'm blowing my nose and taking my contacts out. That was great.
15: Blowing my nose and taking, yeah, I've never thought of it, but I'm never wearing my glasses again.
17: No,
15: when I weigh.
17: That's dumb. Yeah.
15: Yeah. Hey, so there it is. Counts. You do what you can to try to shed some pounds, even if it's not real.
17: Steve, I don't know if you saw a text from our buddy Brandon. Did you see that? Are you in that group?
19: On my phone?
17: No, on your wallet.
15: No.
17: Yeah, we text you on your wallet.
15: I got it on my wallet, Jay. Did you?
17: I got it on my money clip, yep.
19: Oh, that's interesting. I like that idea.
17: It was a great idea.
19: Yeah, do we want to do that?
17: Have people who, you know, I mean, it would be maybe awkward. I don't know.
19: And maybe people would be like, hey, I'm trying to swing. The idea is set up the hole that I'm at to...
17: You and Kevin, yeah.
19: Yeah, to be a Pledge of Allegiance hole. So people do the Pledge of Allegiance so we have stuff for the summer.
17: Yeah, because obviously kids do our pledge and they're out for the summer. So... Yeah, his thing is what you need to do is have a Pledge of Allegiance hole. Everybody says it. Steve records it. Boom. I kind of like the idea.
19: Okay. I mean, I can try it.
17: Yeah.
19: Do you think that'll make people angry, though?
17: I think you can pick and choose.
19: Oh, so the guy who's frowning, don't ask him?
17: The guy who's still cussing from the last green? No. Anybody who's happy? Sure.
19: Okay. I mean, yeah.
17: So no to Reggie.
15: Yeah. Although that's the one thing he might not screw around with.
17: No, that's true. He's very patriotic. Reggie, yes. He'd be all in on that. Yeah. And then he has money. He might be able to hit it better on that par three, which he's going to need all the help he can get with this wind.

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2: I don't know. It just disappeared. The thing's gone forevermore. There's no axe at the house.
14: Oh, you never found it?
2: I never did. I have two, but I was looking for the one with the wooden handle, not the pickaxe. You know what I mean. You're a big axe guy.
0: Kevin James.
14: I feel like the more important question is, why do you have two axes?
2: Oh, you never have enough axes. I've always said that.
0: On the Big 99.9 Coyote Country.
2: All my axes.
14: You ever find it?
2: I forgot to look yesterday. I know Steve Hawk gave me the location. He said he knew where it was, and after he said it, I think he's right. So I have to go. I forgot to look yesterday, though. Okay. I was busy, Steve. Sorry.
14: It's fair.
2: If I find
7: well,
2: why it,
7: why does Steve Hawk?
2: Well, he was guessing because I think he's done it, Kevin. He's like, "Oh, did you probably?"
7: Oh, okay.
2: He's like, "I bet I know what you did," because I was like, "What?" And he goes, "I think you probably leaned it against like a tree or a fence or a bush or something in the area where you were using it, and then you have to, you can't see it unless you get to that spot. In other words, you look out your door, it doesn't look like it's out there, but you put it in a place where it's not going to get hit by the sprinklers. You know, it's not going to rain for a few days. You just left it there because you're going to come back to that spot." And use it. And I'm like, you're right. That's what I did. Now I got to go get it. But I don't want to get it because if I find it, then I'll have to use it. And I'm not using it till like Friday.
7: Good idea.
2: If I find it, I'll be like, well, now I got it. I might as well start working out here.
14: Well, it's almost Friday.
2: Okay.
15: Final thoughts.
7: Yeah, sure.
2: Oh, Steve, the optimism is amazing. Thank you for that. Final thought?
14: Well, speaking of counting down the days, I saw something funny just now on Facebook that was pretty good. So, prove you know, it. What's that? You say prove it?
7: I'm sorry. I said prove it. Yeah, you saw something funny? Let's hear it. Let's prove
2: good.
7: It.
2: That's a good one.
14: Okay, so you know how our buddy Hillbilly Seth had a baby? Well, he and his wife had a baby.
2: Yes, of course. We know how it works.
14: Just 6 days ago.
2: Mm-hmm.
14: So he shared a picture on Facebook of the little one, and it says in the caption, 6 days down, 5,006 until you're on a lawnmower. And she's
7: that's funny.
14: She's dressed in like a little onesie that has his company on it.
2: Yes.
14: It's funny.
2: I love that.
14: And then he did go on to say she really is the most perfect little nugget.
2: Yeah, that a boy.
7: Well, sure. That's great. I mean, why not put her to work? I mean, you got a while.
2: Yeah, at 13, he's going to put her on a mower, it looks like.
7: Is that what 5, it is?
14: 5,006 days.
7: Thank you, Jay.
2: Yeah, you're welcome.
14: I was wondering what exactly the math
7: That's the right age.
2: Yeah, sure. I feel like depending on the mower and, you know.
7: Get out there, start mowing.
2: I remember when I put my kids on our riding lawnmower, I was like, don't do the hills until, you know, do the flat part until we get this figured out the right way. But if they would drive too fast, they were so light, they would bounce off the seat.
7: Oh, yeah.
2: And then the kill switch would go, and you'd be like,
7: yep.
2: I can't. The motor kept going.
7: So it thinks you're getting off, and so it wants to be, cautious and
2: absolutely
7: shut the blade off.
2: Yeah, just. So I was.
7: And you're like, guys, this isn't working.
2: Put some sand in your pockets and please mow the yard.
15: Final thoughts.
14: Seriously.
2: Probably same thing would happen to Steve. Okay, Kevin.
7: I wonder if Steve... I've been sitting here trying to figure out golf handicaps. It's kind of fun because I always thought it was just as simple as, you know, if the course is a 72 par course for the 18 holes and you shoot an 89, then you have a 17 handicap.
2: If it's 72 and you have and you shoot an 89, that's correct. But it's 71 at the resort. But
7: okay, the resort's 71 because it's such an easy course, obviously.
2: Well, there's just one more par three in there.
7: Ah, very nice.
2: There's five
7: floating
2: par threes
7: green
2: instead of four. Yeah.
7: Yep. They make it cool. So point being is that I just thought it was that easy, but they say your handicap is not based off of your reality. It's based off the reality of your potential.
2: Whoa.
7: So, like, if you want to get a, you know, an actual handicap from the PGA or the Golf Federation of America or whatever it is, I don't know, one of those organizations,
2: mm-hmm.
7: you have to send in, like, 50 holes of play, okay? Your scorecard from 50 holes.
2: Jeez, it took me 5 years
7: through,
2: to do that.
7: Yeah, they'll go through... 50 holes wouldn't take long.
2: Oh, 50 holes. I was thinking 50 rounds. Okay.
7: I was too, Jay, but then I think it did
2: holes.
7: Say 50
2: That's
7: holes.
2: Weird. Okay, so.
7: And then they go through
2: two and a half rounds.
7: They take your eight best scores of those holes.
2: Yeah.
7: And then that is the number that is used to be times or multiplied by something. And basically,
2: wow.
7: So it's not. It's like the day you golf the best, that's what they want your handicap to be, is your best. And most people, they say, only shoot their actual, you know, what is said to be their handicap, like 5 to 15% of the time.
2: Wow.
7: So I did not know that, which is a little, makes a little more sense. I guess
2: golf.
7: If I see somebody with like a, you know, a 10 handicap, I was like, oh, man, they... But it just means they had a pretty good.
2: Yeah, there's a lot of guys. There's a lot of guys who are like, when you play in a handicapped event, they'll be like, "Yeah, my handicap is 27," and you're like, "Oh, wow!" And then they shoot 80, and you're like, "Oh, yeah, sure."
16: Final.
7: That's dumb. That I didn't read about that.
2: Yeah. Oh, I'm an 18 handicap. You just shot 80. Oh, I guess I'm 10 under. Oh, I guess you're a cheater.
7: They're not doing the handicap right.
2: Yeah, things aren't working right.
7: 6'5" in the 6 foot and under at Hoop Fest.
2: Right. Yes.
14: Math ain't math.
2: Yeah. Sir, you're 6'9". Oh, what? When did that happen?
14: Yeah, why was Rob Sacre allowed on the team?
2: Yeah, I thought I was 5'9". I'm sorry. Must have written that 5 super messy. It's supposed to be a 6. Steve has his golf clothes on, Kevin.
7: Okay.
2: How are you feeling what do you think your percentage, your chance of making the tournament today?
7: My chance?
2: Yeah.
7: Handicap is like a 12.
2: We don't have time for that.
7: But no, I 100% plan on
2: being 100%. There. Okay, good. Do you have your golf clothes on?
7: Yeah.
2: Are you dressed and ready to go?
7: I don't have my compression socks on yet.
14: He's basically ready to weigh himself, Jay, if you're asking.
2: Oh,
7: no.
2: Wow. Put some contacts in.
7: I'm on video right now, so obviously I had to clean it up a little bit.
2: Thank you.
14: Okay. Are your golf clothes different than your regular clothes?
7: Yes, everyone's are.
14: Okay.
2: Are yours not? I mean, you're not dressed like you normally come to work. You have a polo shirt on.
14: Yeah.
2: So technically, these are your golf tournament clothes.
14: Yeah.
2: So
7: I always feel like you need, and this is not everywhere, but at the resort, I feel like, I should probably wear a collared shirt.
2: Yeah,
7: right?
2: I don't wear a collar to work, and I usually don't wear shorts to work. Actually, I'm going to, you know what? This zipper hoodie and my jeans, that's what I'm going to golf in today. That seems fun.
7: Oh, yeah. You're going to.

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12: All right, that's the show. Gotta go. Steve, anything from you?
13: I don't think so.
12: I thought you were going to try something.
13: Oh, yes.
12: You already forgot it, didn't you?
13: Yeah, I did.
12: Yeah, I'm here for you.
13: The problem is
12: brace yourself, Kevin.
13: I forgot what it was.
12: Oh my goodness.
13: I was going to say it.
12: Well, think about it for a second, and I will tell everybody to please text the word hot. Hot, H-O-T. 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
13: so
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12: It's going to be hot today, so text hot to 509-441-0999, and we will qualify the 30th person through for $500 with a free fuel. 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
13: I don't remember exactly what it was, but...
14: We are so glad you came. Bye-bye. Bye-bye.
13: Goodbye.
14: Bye-bye.
12: Go ahead. Try it anyway.
14: Bye-bye.
13: Stevia. Stevia. Stevia. Something like that. I don't know what it was.
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13: What was it?
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12: And what the heck? Jay and what's wrong with you?
13: I can't remember.
12: What is wrong with you?
13: I can't remember.
12: It was more like Steve, you later.
13: Yeah, something like that.
12: Oh, my.
13: What did I say? It was pretty close.
12: Gosh. No, it was not.
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0: 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Thursday, July 9th at 7 p.m. The world-famous Kevin James is playing the music. 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

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Be safe. Hudson Westbrook, his new one, painted you pretty right here on the Coyote.

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0: Corner Lake. 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Thursday, July 9th at 7 p.m. The world famous Kevin James is playing the music. 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

The Big 99.9 Coyote Country Father's Day weekend is coming up. Father's Day, I mean Saturday, a lot of kids will be heading to the barbecue tong department at Home Depot. 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

The Big 99.9 Coyote Country, Ella Langley, Morgan Wallen. It's like a perfect storm of talent there. Wow. Can't love you anymore. Big drive of diamond. Luke Combs, one number away. Like playing the

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Big drive at Diamond this afternoon. She's working it. She knows. Yeah, she's got it going. Country, and she knows it. Luke Bryan now, the guy.

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0: 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Your life is too short, my friend. If it's on your bucket list, do it. 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
1: 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Here's my new song, Holding It Down.

0: The Big 99.9 Coyote Country. Yeah, we got a Fire Weather Tuesday going on. Highs in the upper 80s. Pretty low humidity, like tinder dry conditions, and of course the gusty winds. That's not a great combo. Be safe, my friends. Be safe.
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11: 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Visit the

Moving on. The Big 99.9 Coyote Country. I like it. I love it. And we always give you more of it. Don't worry about that. Tim McGraw.

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One of those songs that just makes you go, could it be? Is water at a wedding? Graylin James on the Coyote.

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1: Center. Hi, it's Chris Crocker in the 4 News Now. First Alert Weather Center, a terrible day for fire danger around the region with active fires burning. Wind gusts will continue through the evening. We have a fire weather warning until 11 o'clock tonight. A calmer, cooler day on the way for Wednesday.
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